0: That's the latest single from Sugar, Bravery. Before that, let's keep it rolling with Gin Blossoms. 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

Music from the Get Down Services on 90.9 The Bridge. And coming up next, these guys getting ready to take the stage out at Starlight on Monday night. It's Camp on the Bridge.

0: Labonte approaches. 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
0: Behind her intended runner, in again, and Shalinga posts it in! Devlin Shalinga has scored again!
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0: You are listening to Kansas City's 90.9 The Bridge with the latest single from Knitting. Before that, Midnight Oil with Blue Sky Mine. And coming up still, we are going to hear from Metronomy. We've got some Mount Joy, Queens of the Stone Age, and Avalanches all on the way as we continue deeper into this fine Friday night here in Kansas City on
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That's a brand new single from Queens of the Stone Age, a track called Easy Street featuring Nikki Lane. And welcome into the 8 o'clock hour with Avalanches up next. 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

0: Some interesting weather in the metro earlier this evening, depending on where you are. Hopefully everything's good by you. That is Social Distortion, their latest single, Tonight on the Bridge. Coming up still, Malik Asrael, that's brand new Local 909, getting ready to perform out at Crossroads Music Fest. Coming up, also Madison Cunningham and Billy String's latest, some Muse, on the way right after this on the Bridge.
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0: next, we are going to go now back to 1990 and A Tribe Called Quest. It's Bonita Applebum.
1: Do I love you? 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

0: Humane, the name of that band. Kill Time, the name of the track. And REM before that with It's the End of the World as We Know It. Also on the way, Alabama Shakes, some St. Vincent, going to take us back to her 2021 release, Daddy's Home, and Gigi Perez as we work our way into the 9 o'clock hour. Some Tame Impala with Dracula right after this on the bridge.
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0: 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Before that, Outkast and Portugal the Man. And still to come, we're going to go to some classic Fountains of Wayne. Also, Jesse Wells, Hamilton Lighthouser, and the latest single from Sweeping Promises as we continue to work our way deeper into these later night hours here on Kansas City's Indie Alternative. 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
2: I read today of glory times, the joys of yesteryear. But I remember watching Threads and growing up in fear. Grangemouth is a target, son. It all kicks off, we're done. Turn them face the blast and hope you don't survive.

0: That is Arab Strap on the Bridge, brand new music. David Bowie before that, and coming up still, Devin Gilfillian. We're going to hear from the Yeah, Yeah, Yeah, some local 909 from Jake Wesley Rogers, and we'll work our way into the 10 o'clock hour with some Yard Act. How about the Suki Waterhouse latest, Back in Love, right after this on the Bridge.
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Greg Freeman on the Bridge. That is brand new music discovery from his upcoming album, All Set to Bone. 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Indu, again, the name of that one. 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

Jordan Reese McKenzie. It has been a while since I've done this, but I need your input. I just wrote this little verse thing. I really like it, but I have absolutely no idea what a chorus would even sound like for this song. Maybe it's like a weird singing song with just eight verses and no chorus.

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1: Is Dexter ill? Is Dexter ill today?
2: Mr. Kirk, Dexter's in school.
1: I'm afraid he's not, Miss Fishmore. Dexter's truancy problem is way out of hand. The Baltimore County School Board have decided to expel Dexter from the entire public school system.
2: Mr. Kirk, I'm as upset as you to learn Dexter's truancy, but surely expulsion is not the answer.
1: I'm afraid expulsion is the only answer. It is the opinion of the entire staff that Dexter is criminally insane.

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Good Saturday morning to you. That is Cage the Elephant, their latest beaches in Tennessee, starting off the 7 o'clock hour. Hope your weekend is going well so far. I'm Misty, and for Brian Truda. Coming up, we'll get to new Local 909 from Sweeping Promises, some Bob Moses and Cranberries, and now it's Lucy Dacus doing what we should all be doing,

No IOUs or debit cards, I need cash money. So back up, I need space now. I need you to slow down, it's not a race now. I can't really hear what you gotta say now.

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0: Accent. That is new Local 909 from Sweeping Promises. Chance the Rapper in there, Lucy Dacus. And we started off the 7 o'clock hour for you with Cage the Elephant and their latest. Hope your weekend is off to a wonderful start. If you are a Local 909 fan, which obviously you are, you're listening to this station, not only does Chris Agarian do the deep dive on Tuesday nights with the 8160, but Skylar Rochelle will be throwing in some local music for you tonight when the Z Show kicks off. Now, it's going to be a little bit later than usual because we do have ourselves a KC Current match that will be on at 5:30 as they return home to CPKC Stadium. When that match is over, we'll have our normal block of specialty shows. So Sonic Spectrum, the Z Show with Skylar, and also Go DJ with Q. All that coming up tonight and is always available for playback on demand on the app and bridge909.org. Our next set will have Katie Gian and The Drive, who were part of the Light Up the Lawn free concert series just last night out at Midwest Trust Center. We'll also hear from Mumford & Sons, and we come back in just a moment on The Bridge with Cranberries.
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0: when my algorithms collide. My children are huge basketball fans. I've sat through the draft this year and I've learned all kinds of things that I did not know I needed to know, but here we are. And then there's Vince Staples, the things that I'm constantly searching for, music news, right? Well, now, apparently, Vince Staples has a new spot on the brand new, are you ready for it, NBA 2K27, a game that at least my oldest plays all the time. So, ta-da, my worlds have collided in the best possible way. My algorithm working overtime. That is Vince Staples with Cotton. Before that, Katie Guillen and The Drive, who played a free concert just last night, part of the Light Up the Lawn concert series out at Midwest Trust Center. There are three of them. Next Friday night, that will conclude with Found a Job, again, a free performance. Mumford & Sons teamed up with Hozier and U2, all part of a long set for you on this Saturday morning. With music on the way from Streets, Get Down Services, and we'll stay connected with Stereo MCs up next on The Bridge.
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I Can't Die Like That is from Get Down Services. Stereo MCs before that. Metric will start off the 8 o'clock hour for you on the bridge. And now it's Streets.

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It's new music discovery from Jalen Naganda called Burning Temptation. You heard Devotchka in there, Suki Waterhouse, and Metric rounds out the top of the 8 o'clock hour. We do have for you some recaps, including Suki, who was at Hinterland Music Festival at the beginning of the month. There's 4 days of Hinterland. There's Feeble Little Horse of Bottleneck. There's Hot and Freddy, their rescheduled show that was at the Madrid. You've got the sold-out Jesse Wells show, Pearl and the Oysters at Record Bar, and a whole lot more. And all of them are made possible with continued support from Blue Sage Deli at bluesagedeli.com. Great photos, great write-ups, just a great way to kind of experience those shows, whether you were there or not. In our next set, we'll hear from Justice, teaming up with Tame Impala. We'll hear the latest from Phoebe Bridgers, and we come back in just a moment on the bridge

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Chunks of you will sit down to seals, blubber rich in morning. I'll mash you up, yes, I know, so love away, but it's fair to say.

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They will be in town on Halloween night. What a perfect night to have them here in Kansas City. They'll be at T-Mobile Center with Hannah Jadigou, who will be opening up the show for Somber. That is Last Dinner Party with This Is The Killer Speaking. Spoon, Phoebe Bridgers, whose new album is out and available and absolutely wonderful. And also Alt-J, all part of a long set on this Saturday morning. New music still to come from Medium Build, and we'll get to Modest Mouse coming up here in a moment. But now Justice and Tame Impala teaming up

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0: Behind her intended runner, in again, and Shalinda pulls it in! Deborah Shalinda has scored again!
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0: His new album comes out on September 4th, which is just enough time to get it all memorized before his show October 20th at the Madrid. Definitely one of my current favorites. That is Medium Build with new music, Home Depot. Before that was Foals, Modest Mouse, and Justice, along with Tame Impala. As the Saturday morning rolls on, I'm Misty, filling in for Brian Truda. On the way before the 9 o'clock hour, we'll hear from Bastille, new music from Greg Freeman, and Blondie up next on The Bridge.
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Brendan Weddle's new song, $2 Pistol, on 90.9 The Bridge with Black Pumas, J. Jerome 87, and also a brand new track from Death Cab for Cutie starting off the 9 o'clock hour. It's called Stone Over Water. Coming up tonight,

We'll have ourselves another KC Current match with a kickoff at 5:30 and pregame at 5:15. You'll hear the whole thing here on the air, the app, and bridge909.org, made possible with support from Johnson County Mental Health. 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Coming up, we'll hear from Robin, Florence and the Machine, and we return to the music after a quick message of support with M83

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Dopamine from Robin. Before that, Foo Fighters, Radke, and M83. As a Saturday morning rolls on, thanks for being here with us on the bridge. We'll get to some Afghan Wigs still to come in this set. Also, the new one from Queens of the Stone Age. And now Sympathy Magic from Florence and the Machine.

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0: Have you called their new complaint line yet? They literally have a phone number that you can call and complain about, I guess, all kinds of things. And there's always a chance that someone just might answer. What a genius way of supporting and promoting a brand new album. That is Queens of the Stone Age with Easy Street. Afghan Wigs before that in Florence and the Machine as we wrap up another long set. But do not fret, another one is coming up for you, including the Mighty Mighty Boss Tones. We'll go old school with that one. Ayla Minus and Nick Leon. And we'll hear from the Talking Heads after a quick message of support.
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Ayla Minus and Nick Leon on 90.9 The Bridge with some Talking Heads beforehand. Jack White will kick off the 10 o'clock hour for you on this Saturday morning. But now we go old school. It's the Mighty Mighty Boss Tones

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1: 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We love music.

Jack White starts off the 10 o'clock hour, his latest Neighbors Blues. Up next, an artist you can find on the Bridge concert calendar, that show in Lawrence coming up in November. It's Kurt Vile with Chance to Bleed.

That is Blonde Redhead, the latest called Blood Spilled. Before that, Slater Kenny, Kurt Vile, and Jack White as we wrap up a long set for you on this Saturday morning. Coming up on Wednesday night, we are back to another early show at Boulevard Beer Hall. This week, your performance will come from Bluebird Ramblers. It's free, it is all ages, and a great reason to get out on a Wednesday night. Food and beverage available for purchase. You can still make it home in bed by 10, which is a fantastic setup, if you ask me. Again, Bluebird Ramblers will be the performers. Doors are at 6, show at 7. It's the early show on Wednesday nights at Boulevard Beer Hall with 90.9.

0: Fantastic setup, if you ask me. Again, Bluebird Ramblers will be the performers. Doors are at 6, show at 7. It's the early show on Wednesday nights at Boulevard Beer Hall with 90.9 The Bridge.
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Sometimes when I talk about Day on the Hill, I feel like I'm, I don't know, yelling at clouds on my lawn because it seems so long ago. And then I realized it's been 19 years since the Day on the Hill series, the concert series in Lawrence has happened, but now it's coming back. And Turnstile will be there in October. That's who you just heard. Never Enough from them. Oasis, Malik Asrael with new Local 909, and Throwing Muses, all part of a long set that continues now with Maggie Rogers, hoping for a new haircut, which means new music. This is Maggie, on and off on the bridge.

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0: The latest from Alabama Shakes, that's I Feel Hope Coming, Divine Fitz, Kim Gordon, and Maggie Rogers, as we wrap up a long set for you on this Saturday morning. Coming up this afternoon, 5:30, a kickoff for another KC Current match at home here at CPKC Stadium. When it is over, we'll have for you that block of specialty shows. So Sonic Spectrum, followed by The Z Show with Skylar, and Go DJ with Q, and all of them will air in their entirety and be available for on-demand playback afterwards for up to 14 days. In our next set, before 11, we'll hear from Mountain Goats, a new track from Fat Dog, and Old School Counting Crows up next.
1: The Prairie Village Jazz Festival is back for its 15th year of music, food, and community, Saturday, September 12th from 3 to 10 at Harmon Park. 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

It is a brand new song from Fat Dog on 90.9 The Bridge. We went old school with Counting Crows right before that and Mr. Jones. Interpol will start off the 11 o'clock hour, but now a song that's very important to a lot of people for a lot of reasons. And I got to say, I agree. It's Mountain Goats, and this year on Listener Supported 90.9.

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0: Swap Meet on 90.9 The Bridge with I Know. Linda Lindas and oh, before that, lots of exclamation points this morning. Avalanches and Interpol round out the top of the 11 o'clock hour. I'm Misty filling in for Brian Truda. I hope you're having a wonderful weekend so far. We do appreciate you taking The Bridge along with you. Just a reminder, we are officially in early bird, which means our fall funding drive will kick off on Thursday. And from now until then, until Wednesday night, you can score the special edition 25th anniversary t-shirt for only $30. Once pledge starts, that will be one of our thank you gifts at the $120 line. So really, $30, heck of a deal. 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Our next set will have Happy Landing, Casey Musgraves, Waxahachie and Kevin Morby, and Toad the Wet Sprocket after a quick message of support.
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Partners in every way, that is Waxahachie and Kevin Morby with You Found Me. Beastie Boys, Leon Bridges, and Toad the Wet Sprocket, all part of a long set for you on this Saturday morning. We'll get to the brand new track from Fontaine's DC and also Maria's on the way. But now Casey Musgraves, who will be here in Kansas City at T-Mobile Center coming up in September. This is Dry Spell

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0: Their new album comes out October 16th, titled Dopamine Chamber. It's brand new music from Fontaines, D.C. called Mary Ann. We got to do the premiere of that just a couple of days ago. Oh, so excited for new Fontaines. Maria's Happy Landing and Casey Musgraves as this Saturday rolls on. Thanks for being here on the bridge with us. We'll hear from Cage the Elephant coming up before noon, also Genesis Owusu. And we return to the music in just a moment with Echo and the Bunnymen up next.
1: 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Job News Kansas City, Kansas City PBS, and Harris Kansas City present the Kansas City Job Fair Wednesday, September 2nd from 10 to 2 at the Harris North Kansas City Ballroom, 1 Riverboat Drive, North Kansas City, Missouri. 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

0: 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The Kansas City Job Fair, September 2nd at Harrah's North Kansas City, in support of the bridge.
1: Indian Alternative for Kansas City

He dropped a new album and then turned around and dropped a new single that's not even on that album. That's what you just heard. It's called Human Again from Genesis Owusu. Echo and the Bunnymen before it. We will start off the noon hour today with Yard Act, but now it's Cage the Elephant on the Bridge.

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1: 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We love music.

Happy Saturday to you and welcome to the noon hour. That is New Beginnings, the latest from Yard Act. We'll hear from Veruca Salt this hour, also Jesse Wells and some Nico Case. Now it's Teddy Swims, who you can find on the Bridge concert calendar. Mr. Know-It-All continues the Bridge music.

0: 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Shins, Teddy Swims, and Yard Act officially round out the top of the noon hour for you on listener-supported 90.9 The Bridge. Coming up on Wednesday night, you'll find us yet again at Boulevard Beer Hall. 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

She will be in town for that rescheduled show on Halloween night. That is Nico Case. Blur before that, Jesse Wells, who was just here for a sold-out show, and Veruca Salt, all part of a long set, with Christine and the Queens coming up. Also, Bridget Calls Me Baby, and now Clash with This Is Radio Clash.

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0: Behind her intended runner, in again, and Shalinga pulls it in! 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

0: Panda Bear and Sonic Boom with a question of when, which I think is a pretty fair question. Christine and the Queens before that, Bridget Calls Me Baby, and Clash on a Saturday afternoon. 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We've got the Paul Thorne Mini Marathon happening at Knuckleheads Planet Anime all weekend long at Bartle Hall. Let's see, Jacob Tolliver tonight at Knuckleheads. We will get into camp on Monday night as we kick off another very busy week. They will be at Starlight. But looking ahead, it's Santana at Morton Amphitheater, another early show with Bluebird Ramblers, another Light Up the Lawn with Found a Job. So again, no shortage of things to do as a lot of us get ready to kick off a new school year. What? Anyway, back to music. Claude has a fun, fantastic new track. We'll hear it before 1 o'clock. You'll also hear from Nine Inch Nails. And we come back in just a moment on The Bridge with Tank and the Bangas. 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

Catching bucks, mood change like it's a new thing. I want everything or anything. Thick clothes in a basket on a Hummer truck. Man, my life funny as fuck, like Bruce with a cut. Just my luck, I'd end up famous and blunt. Rolling a blunt, turned down while everyone is busy turning up. Can you turn my music up?

kind of tongue-in-cheek on that one. It's a fantastic new track from Claude called She Doesn't Love Me. Tank and the Bangas right before that. We'll start off the 1 o'clock hour with the latest from Kiwi Jr. and now the original, which is sometimes hard to remember, Hurt from Nine Inch Nails on the Bridge.

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the latest from Jim James on a Saturday afternoon. Caroline Polachek right before it, Strokes, and new music from Kiwi Jr. to start off the 1 o'clock hour. As I start to look at my to-do list as we get ready to kick off a new school year on Tuesday, at least at my house, oh, there's haircuts and there's shoes and there's clothes and there's backpacks and there's packing those backpacks and... But there's also a little structure, a wearing of pants and way less snacks provided by yours truly. And for those of you who have already done it, I'm sure getting back into it was just seamless, right? Just sailed right through it. No problems whatsoever. I don't foresee any tired, cranky children whatsoever at all. It'll be fine. Hembry is coming up. So is TV on the Radio. We'll also hear the latest from Jungle, but we return after a quick message of support with Bjork up

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Ring Me Out from Local 909 artist Hembry. According to a post from Isaac, it looks like the new album is done, and we'll get a brand new track from them coming up on August 27th. Very much excited, looking forward to that. Before Hembry, it was R.E.M., Biba Doobie, and Bjork, and now we continue with TV on the Radio and Second Song on the Bridge.

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the wave from Jungle with Foals, Lord, and TV on the Radio as we wrap up a long set and get ready for another. Wet Leg, Sugar's latest, and Tears for Fears coming up

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Tears for Fears right before that. Wet Leg, recently part of Hinterland Music Festival. We have a great recap and some incredible photos available for you on the app and bridge909.org. 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

everybody's working in them cotton fields, just a little bit different than it used to feel. Yeah. Everybody's waiting on that rise.

We Should Talk is the latest from Bleachers as we kick off the 2 o'clock hour. We continue it with Lambrini Girls, who have a rescheduled show in Lawrence coming up in November. This is Cult of Celebrity on 90.9 The Bridge.

another artist you can find on the Bridge concert calendar. They'll be at the Truman coming up on September 29th. Get Down is the latest from They Might Be Giants. Phoenix, Lambrini Girls, and Bleachers round out the top of the 2 o'clock hour. Over on the contest tab on the app and bridge909.org, we're giving you a chance to pick up tickets to a lot of upcoming shows. Santana at Morton Amphitheater, Jason Bonham's Led Zeppelin Evening at Ameristar Star Casino, OAR at Starlight, Benson Boone at T-Mobile Center, Jack Johnson with Lake Street Dive at Morton Amphitheater, Undertale, the Determination Symphony, two nights of this one. The second is sold out, but we have tickets to the first, Wu-Tang Clan with Bone Thugs and Harmony at Morton Amphitheater, KC Irish Fest at Crown Center over Labor Day weekend, and Jet, this one just added, I believe, yesterday, at the Truman on September 6th. So you can throw your name in for any or all of those. Make sure you keep an eye on your email, because that's how we will contact you. In our next set, Moby,

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Well, she spent her 32nd birthday finding out her number went number one in the UK and getting an appendix removed. So, yay, very exciting things. It's Phoebe Bridgers with Garden Song on 90.9 The Bridge, Pete Yorn, Danielle Ponder, and Tame Impala, all part of a long set with Portugal the Man and Steve Lacy still coming up. This is Body Rock from Moby.

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1: 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Deborah Shalinga has scored again!
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0: the title track of his new album. That is Steve Lacy with Oh Yeah. Portugal the Man right before that. Metric and Moby. Just recently, John Gourley from Portugal the Man stopped by the Bridge Studios for a little conversation. 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
3: Kansas City's indie alternative.

His new album, So Much for Goodbyes, comes out next Friday, and it has 16 tracks on it. This is the first single, Burn the Other End, from Billy Strings. David Bowie right before it. Bob Moses will start off the 3 o'clock hour for you, but now, as promised, it's Joy Formidable. This letter is ours on the bridge.

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They just released a deluxe version of their most recent album, Blink, and that's where you can find that song. Bob Moses starts off the 3 o'clock hour with Comes Back to You. We'll hear from Vince Staples this hour and new Social Distortion, but now it's Jack White with G.O.D. and the Broken Ribs.

0: From their new album, Born to Kill, that is the latest from Social Distortion. It's new music discovery called Tonight. Father John Misty, Jack White, and Bob Moses round out the top of the 3 o'clock hour. Coming up this afternoon, we'll have ourselves a little KC current match. Hopefully get a win as we are at home at CPKC Stadium up against Seattle Reign. Kickoff at 5:30 with pregame at 5:15. 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Our next set has Brandi Carlile, also Death Cab, and Cranberries are next.
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20 Teens from Blessing Jolie, Yeah Yeah Yeahs, Vince Staples, and Cranberries, all part of a long set on this Saturday afternoon. Music still to come from Brandi Carlile and Gorillaz, and now Republic Tigers with The Infidel.

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The first Tiny Desk concert they did was in 2016, and they followed it up with their second one just this last week. That is Death Cab for Cutie with Stone Over Water. Gorillaz, Brandi Carlile, and Republic Tigers as the Saturday afternoon continues rolling through, getting closer to that KC match, and of course that block of specialty music headed your way this evening. I hope you are having a wonderful weekend so far. Let's see, on the way, how about before we hit even 4 o'clock, we get in Santa Gold, the latest from Radio Free Alice, and Church up next.

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His real name is Nick Carpenter. He goes by Medium Build. His tour, The King of Having Fun, will come through Kansas City at the Madrid on October 20th. 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We'll hear from Revivalist and the new track from Baby Rose. And now Weezer is on The Bridge.

0: New music from Baby Rose, that is Better. Revivalist Weezer's latest featuring Carly from Wednesday. And also Medium Bill with new music to start off the 4 o'clock hour here on the Bridge, as we are officially in early bird, at least through Wednesday. And that means you can get your hands for just $30. 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And again, that will end on Wednesday night before we officially kick off our fall funding drive on Thursday. Still to come in our next set, how about Tom Waits, Annabelle Dinda, some Prince. You always have room for Prince. And we come back in just a moment on the Bridge with Yellow.
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There's a video of them covering Linger from the Cranberries that has gone viral, and it is good. 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It's Royal Otis with Who's Your Boyfriend. Smashing Pumpkins, Queens of the Stone Age with new music, and Yellow, of course, Oh Yeah, starting off this long set. Prince still to come, and Annabelle Dinda as well. But now Make It Rain. It's Tom Waits on listener-supported 90.9 The Bridge.

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Annabelle Dinda with Whatever You Wanna, Prince in their King Tuff, and Tom Waits on a Saturday afternoon as we start to prep for a KC Current match, of course, coming up at 5:30 with a kickoff. 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After the match, we'll hear in their entirety Sonic Spectrum, The Z Show with Skylar, and Go DJ with Q. You'll be able to hear them online on demand as well for up to 14 days. But before I'm done, music still to come from Ebb, Mike Doty,

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New music discovery from Ebb. That is Come Alive, White Town, right before that. Thanks for spending your Saturday with us here on the bridge. I'll be back for middays all next week. I hope you will be as well. Bella coming in to run the KC Current match for you, which will begin at 5:30, pregame at 5:15. 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

Jacob Tolliver is coming to Knuckleheads Saturday, August 22nd. 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

0: 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We love music. 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
1: Shalika shot block, and she finally gets it! 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
1: Kansas City Current finally returns home tonight to CPKC Stadium. There are only 10 games left in the NWSL regular season, and the Current are not happy about where they sit in the standings. It's time for the final push for the playoffs. It starts tonight at home against the Seattle Reign. Good evening, KC Current fans. Welcome once again to Kansas City Current Soccer here on 90.9 The Bridge and the Kansas City Current app. I'm Dave Borchardt alongside, returning to the broadcast booth, my good friend Jillian Carroll Latrinko. Fresh off a very short maternity leave. You couldn't stay away, Jillian.
4: I could not stay away. I was watching from afar, listening to your broadcast. You guys do such a great job. And Sarah Gonzalez, who stepped in, and Doug McLaughlin and Eric Burgard. So great to see that. But, man, I was clawing to come back. So I'm grateful to be here. And, look, this is a big matchup. We talked about this. But this is an opportunity to make a big statement for Kansas City for the remainder of the season, where they want to go, what they want to do. So you're darn right, I'm back, had to come back in, and couldn't be more excited about it.
1: Well, we're very excited to have you back and glad everything is good with you and the baby. And
4: thank you.
1: Even the husband, we'll mention him too, but it sounds like everything's going great, which
4: yes.
1: is awesome. Excited
4: thank
1: to
4: you.
1: Have you back. And you're right, we talked to Michelle Cooper and we talked to Chris Armas on Thursday, and Michelle Cooper brought it up unsolicited. There is 10 games left in the season. This is our time to make a push up the standings. And when we asked Chris Armas, he said, yeah, that's been the message this week. We know the Current hasn't been great on the road this year. They've still been great at home. They're riding that all-time NWSL record, now 26 straight regular season matches without a loss here at home. Three of the next four games are at home. Six of the last 10 games are at home. It really is make or break time. And the negative tonight is, unfortunately, Temwa Shawinga is still not back from her international duty. But you almost have to throw that out. It kind of feels like a must-win sort of game tonight for the Current.
4: Yeah, it is. I mean, this team has played without Shawinga on multiple occasions. Some of the matches, they were really just a diminished version of themselves. Some of the matches, they rose to the occasion. And we saw people step up and score goals. So the fact that they have done it in the past, this team needs to have confidence that they are, listen, Shawinga is one of one, we know that, but this team is still extremely dangerous without her. They have to get creative and find different ways to score, and specifically at home, we've seen them do that.
1: Talk to me about Seattle and your thoughts on this year's Reign team. They did defeat the Current pretty handily, 3-0 on March 25th. Now, that was a rough stretch of three road games in 8 days for the Current. They were all losses, and it was a bad road start to the season, which has gotten better since then. But Seattle in eighth place. That's the last playoff spot. The Current enters today in seventh place, one spot ahead of Seattle. These two teams are in a similar position. Like I said, Seattle won the matchup earlier this year. What do you think of this year's Seattle team, and what kind of challenges do they pose tonight?
4: Well, I'll say it. I don't want to talk about the first matchup we saw between Current and Seattle. That was tough. Moving forward, though, where we are right now today, Seattle Reign

0: is a very dangerous team. They are led by Laura Harvey, aside from Vlad Koyandonovsky. I have to put this out here. The most historically successful coach in NWSL. First to 100 wins. Coach of the year multiple times. The woman knows what's going on, okay? So she is historically successful. She leads her team in the very direct way, and she gets buy-in from her players. Now, I will say this team has gone through some of the injury bug as well. Not, you know, we talked about Kansas City doing that earlier, but of their last five matches, take out their loss to Racing, which is their most recent result. They had a win against Chicago, a draw against Angel City, a win against Bay, and a win against San Diego. So they are, I would say, coming in on a little bit of a momentum, a little bit of a high, if you will. They did fall to Racing. Emma Sears came out with a brace and kind of really just owned that match. But aside from that one match, Seattle was looking like they were finding their form. So we'll see how they react to that match. And it's hard for them to have to react to a loss here at CPKC Stadium, right?
1: You're right. They were red hot before that Louisville loss, so we'll see how they bounce back. It is the third game in 7 days for Seattle as well, so they might have tired legs, which we'll see how that plays out throughout the game. Before we take a timeout, let's look at tonight's health report presented by the University of Kansas Health System, the official healthcare provider of your Kansas City Current. Pretty similar to what we've seen the last few weeks. Still out for the Current, Alana Cook, Claire Gagne, Mary Long, Ellie Bravo-Young, Lainey Rouse, those are the two normal starters at right back. Still out, Kolo Suliafu, and still out due to an excused absence due to that lengthy international travel is star striker Temwa Shewinga. All right, let's take a quick timeout. We'll be back with your starting lineups. Kickoff only about 10 minutes away. It's the Kansas City Current and the Seattle Reign here from CPKC Stadium. 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
3: Lots of notes on the starting lineup, more than normal for Lorena. She's back, her first start since May 24th. That's 84 days. Izzy Rodriguez, 47th straight regular season game, sets a new KC Current all-time record. Kayla Sharples playing in her 100th regular season game. Lola Bonta, her 200th regular season game, just the 10th player ever to do that. And Michelle Cooper, her first start since July 3rd. Elizabeth Ball, also her 100th career start. We have a lot of nuggets tonight in the lineup. But like I said, I think most important, Cooper back in the lineup, Lorena back in the lineup. It's a strong starting 11 for Coach Chris Armas.
9: And they're back at home, right? This is the energy of CPKC Stadium, the fans. It all comes together and adds so much to this squad.
3: A nice presentation going on as Vanessa DiBernardo getting honored here. Had her 100th appearance recently. As we look over to the other side, some of the highlights. Maddie Mercado, 7 goals. Maddie Dahleen, 2 goals, 2 assists. Mia Fischel, 3 goals, 1 assist. What stands out to you about Seattle's starting lineup?
9: Yeah, I'm not surprised to see Maddie Dahleen back in the starting lineup. She did rest last match. She did not start. She came off the bench, and I believe that that was in preparation for this match. You talked about it, 3 matches in 7 or 8 days for them. I do think they were resting her to see her back in the starting lineup, I'm not surprised at all. 2 goals and 2 assists on the year. She's been red hot. So she's got my eye. And Mia Fischel, she's a name that if you're an NWSL loyalist, you know that, you know, she has been a lethal attacker, but has kind of been quiet. So she's kind of finding her form. So she's also going to be one to watch for me this week.
3: We're going to step aside for the national anthem and be back with your opening kickoff. Kansas City Current, Seattle Reign coming up next.
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6: Welcome back live inside CPKC Stadium on the beautiful riverfront here in downtown Kansas City, Missouri. We're less than 2 minutes from kickoff. Kansas City Current and the Seattle Reign, thanks so much for tuning in. Jillian, last segment we talked about the starting lineup for Kansas City. I think one of the things that's interesting is Haley Hopkins lining up on the left wing. We haven't seen that as much. Most of the time she's either at the center forward spot or on the right wing. How do you think that front line will work with Haley on the left, Dabini in the middle as kind of a false nine, and then Michelle Cooper on the right wing?
7: Yeah, I actually think it's incredible the versatility we've seen from Haley Hopkins this year. She was asked to play the nine. She was asked to play almost a low nine, a false nine, a regular nine, all the things. And every time she's asked to be, you know, effective off the bench, she's asked to be a starter. Every time she finds a new slot, she just says, all right, here we go. How can I contribute? So I trust and expect her to do the same on this left side. I expect her to want to run at players, want to be physical, want to win aerial duels, and really do whatever she can to not only get in front of the goal herself, but set up her teammates to be successful and put one away.
6: How about Lorena? We mentioned she hasn't played in 84 days. She was dressed and on the bench the last couple games, but still wasn't quite ready to go. She has told the coaching staff she's ready to go tonight. What's it going to take for her to come out and have a good performance without looking rusty?
7: Yeah, and that is going to be not a sore spot, but a point of attention, because no matter how many training sessions you do, how many inter-squad scrimmages, there's so much mental requirements of a match, right? The stress of the actual match. And so I hope that her decision-making skills and her mind is firing as quickly as it has been, as we've seen, you know, back in May and in the rest of her career. But I also want to give her a little bit of grace, because these first, I would say really the first half, probably first match maybe, it's going to take a minute to get back into game mode. But it is great to hear that Armis and staff has said she's never been this healthy before. She's finally rested.
6: That is great.
7: So
6: yeah,
7: that's a big plus.
6: Yeah, even when she played earlier this season, she wasn't 100%. And now close to 100% as she's been during her time in Kansas City. It's great to see as we are underway. Seattle with possession quickly in Kansas City's defensive half. Current kind of scrambling here to get back. Seattle has it just outside the corner of the penalty area. Chipped in towards the back post. First time ball chipped back across towards the penalty spot. Blinding sun ends up bouncing, being cleared by Haley Hopkins. Cooper trying to win the second ball just outside the area. Off of Michelle Cooper, still fighting to win it. Seattle comes away with it, but now it's going to be a foul against Cooper about halfway between midfield and the penalty area, and Seattle with a free kick here in the opening minute.
7: Honestly, for me, that's just physical play from Michelle Cooper. She's strong. She uses her body very well. It's small. It's only, what, is she 5'2", maybe 5'3", maybe? But she plays hard. She plays physical. So that tackle there against Madison Curry, I don't really see too much. But obviously, you know, Seattle is over the ball here with a free kick. It's an opportunity, but it's certainly far from shooting range. So we'll see a ball dropped over the top, see if Seattle can make anything of it.
6: It'll be Sally Menti here on the

0: free kick. Chipping it towards the penalty area. Line drive towards the back post. Lorena rises to catch it and had traffic there from Elizabeth Ball and Haley Hopkins. But Lorena, we talked about, would there be any rust? That was a nice aggressive snag there.
1: I think she just heard me say mental, you know, she might need some reps mentally. But no, she didn't hesitate whatsoever. She tracked that ball. I'd love to get a replay, watch her eyes. She just moved as if she was the only one in the box there. Rose up. Physically rose to the occasion, snagged that ball, and brought it down with such confidence.
0: Seattle with it again near midfield. Takes a deflection off Vanessa DiBernardo, and now Seattle going to set up shop in their defensive half. Corey Bethune, another player to watch for Kansas City. 3 goals, 9 assists on the season. Her 9 assists are tied for the league lead and also just 1 away from the all-time single-season NWSL record of 10 assists in a season held by Tobin Heath. Pretty amazing, and Bethune as well with 10 in Washington in 2024, so it seems like Bethune could just shatter that record this year. There's still 10 games left.
1: Without a doubt. I mean, she got 10 her rookie year and did not complete the season.
0: Dangerous pass back by Seattle. Dabinia couldn't quite get it. It's played back and cleared out by the goalkeeper, Claudia Dickey. Now a header forward by Elizabeth Ball, second header by Bethune. Seattle comes away with it, and it's been Seattle with about 90% of possession here in the first 3 minutes of the match.
1: Yeah, and just to complete that thought quickly, Bethune went out with a meniscus tear, so did not even finish the season, still won Rookie of the Year, Midfielder of the Year, and a lot of that was, to your point, those 10 assists. And again, she didn't even get the whole, you know, season of 30 games in. So I'm thrilled to watch her here in Kansas City. Took her a little while to get warmed up, but now she is cooking.
0: Here's Bethune right on cue, but she has it poked away by Ainsley McCammon. Ooh. Looked like maybe a foul against Kansas City, but no foul is given. And here's Bethune chipping it forward towards the area, chested down by Seattle. The Rain are going to come away unscathed here.
1: Yeah, that's a youngster, but so, plays with such wisdom. That's Jordan Bug in the left center back position for Seattle. Signed at only 17 years old. I think she just turned 20 this month, I want to say. But she plays like a seasoned veteran. The composure of this youngster is incredible. And so the decision she made there to chest that ball instead of heading it is massive there. And she's been very, very effective for Seattle in this back line.
0: Bethune gets in space near midfield, now passing forward to Cooper. Her first touch of the game, dispossessed, ends up going to ground. No foul is given. Seattle takes over near midfield.
1: That was like bumper cars and then a Cooper sandwich all of a sudden. Not called, but yeah, I think that's fair to let them play there. But that's the second time we've seen Cooper in a physical challenge. So, you know, how many minutes in? We're 5 minutes in. This might become a chippy match. With already some pretty physical fouls happening.
0: With a lot on the line for both these teams, 7th place against 8th place. Do expect a fierce battle here today. Seattle has it in the penalty area. Nice pass back, but the shot blocked by Gabrielle Robinson. Second shot trickles in, and Lorena scoops it up near the goal mouth. Seattle's had some dangerous moments here in the first 5 minutes. Lorena punts it out. It's going to come down near midfield, chested by Michelle Cooper. Seattle had to have committed a foul that time, but no foul is given again. Michelle Cooper can't believe it. Kansas City gets it, though, off the turnover. Labonta forward to Cooper. Off the Seattle defender. Coach Chris Armas picks it up. Kansas City looking to go quickly, but now Cooper maybe going to slow things down and hand this off here to Elizabeth Ball, who will take the throw-in near sideline in front of the current bench.
1: Yeah, Lola Bonta, obviously the captain, tried to start that transition, tried to go pretty quickly to Cooper there. That's what Kansas City needs. They haven't quite been able to have a quick transition yet. There's been a lot of play in this middle third of the pitch. I would say, to your point, yeah, more possession from Seattle, but really interesting field position, I feel like, from both teams. Nobody's really getting out of this mid-third. And again, there's a lot on the line. This is a tight matchup. Both teams coming in on want to be on the front foot. First 5-6 minutes, haven't seen anything miraculous yet, nothing to goal from either squad just yet. But if this gives us any indication of what we should expect for the next 80, 90 minutes, this is going to be a tight match.
0: Talked about Lorena returning from injury. It's also Michelle Cooper's first start in a long time, not as long. July 3rd, the big win at Denver. And looking down, Michelle Cooper has kind of a wrap on that left, I guess you'd say left hamstring, left knee sort of area. So still not maybe quite 100%. And it sounds like she's probably in that 45 to 60 minute range, even though she's back in the starting lineup, still not quite 90 minutes fit as she returns from injury.
1: You know, and that's such a tough play

0: to be as a player as you're coming back from injury? Because I think she shared this with us too. You never realize how much you miss the game until you're taken away from it, right? And then she said, as I was trying to get back in, it was just like, man, I just wanted nothing more than to be on the pitch, be with my friends, be with my teammates. And so the fact that she kind of got back in, you know, she was doing weeks of training solo, just with technical staff and recovery staff. So hopefully we're going to see a little bit of that hunger, a little bit of that desire to get back in and do what she loves. But it's the worst part of the game, obviously, injuries. But watching her get back in the starting role has been fun. So we'll hopefully see some offensive production from Coop tonight.
1: Seattle just keeping possession here along the back line and not letting Kansas City have any of the ball so far. Now the Current winning it back in their defensive half. Possession 75% for Seattle here in the early going. Feels even more than that. Kansas City dispossessed here near the edge of the center circle. Foul called against Vanessa DiBernardo. Nice to see her back in the starting lineup as well, right? And someone who, you know, if I was going to guess what the starting lineup would be, you know, if we fast forward 10 games, the playoffs are about to start, she'd be the person I would guess would be starting alongside Lola Bonta there in the midfield.
0: Yeah, for sure. And I think this has been mentioned multiple times, but what a breath of fresh air to have her back. It's almost like another acquisition midseason, and man, what a player and what a soccer mind.
1: Here's a chance for the Current on the counterattack. Bethune driving towards the penalty area, has it poked away. Hopkins went to ground at the top of the box. This one trickling towards the corner flag, going to be won by Seattle. Now the rain going to build out of the back.
0: That's so tough. Hopkins did everything right. She made that diagonal run, took two defenders with her, and opened some space for Croy Bethune on the left. But Bethune looked a little hesitant and didn't quite expose or go into that space.
1: And a huge intervention by Elizabeth Ball. Had to get that tackle right. One-on-one against Maddie Darlene at the edge of the penalty area, and Ball slide tackle to poke it away. Also ended up taking out Darlene after the play, but got the ball first, and the crowd with a big ovation after that one.
0: She just has the best timing. The best timing. She knows when to go to ground, when to stay up. And that was just textbook there. She did have to come in sliding, but she did it, like you said, had to get it right. Perfect. Everything. Execution. Just really well done. Because, again, that could be dirty, and that could be a bad spot to give up a dead ball there. But well done from...
1: It was a less defender situation, right? Yeah. It could have been a red card.
0: It could have been a lot of things.
1: She doesn't get that right. So it wasn't in the penalty area, but close. And it was a key challenge by Elizabeth Ball. Had to get it right, and she did. As it's going to be a goal kick coming up here for Kansas City. In this series, the all-time record is 6-6-1, so it's tied all-time. But the home team has won 8 of the last 9 regular season meetings between these two sides, including 4 straight. So that would bode well for Kansas City. Turnover for the Current, but DiBernardo with a huge interception to win it back.
0: Yeah, just a tough touch there, too heavy, and Maddie Darlene was there to take advantage, get a touch on that ball, and then she was dispossessed by DiBernardo there. A little bit of sloppy touches from Kansas City, but I will say they had numbers behind the ball immediately, so defensively recovered extremely quickly there, and again, Darlene was ready to pounce on that, looking for any mistake to get a touch and a shot, and she was at the top of the box, too, so that could have been dangerous.
1: Seattle with it deep in the Current's defensive half. Cross towards the area, hits off the back of Lola Bonta, and unfortunately trickles over the end line. It'll be a corner kick for Seattle, the first of the match.
0: She kind of gave one of those, dang it, I don't want to do this, but I'm going to block this. Turned the shoulder, took it off what looked like maybe her lat or like her back. And unfortunately there's nothing you can do. That's going to be a corner every time, right? But better than allowing

0: It's a gorgeous ball from Sofia Huerta, who the whole world, anybody who watches NWSL knows this woman can cross a ball, put it on a platter, and that's exactly what she did. Back post, Seattle's there to get a touch, and the header is just not going to be dangerous enough at all. But it looked to me, from my vantage point, it looked like Sharples got
1: the
0: touch.
1: That's what I thought too, yeah.
0: So unfortunate. She's trying to get this out. She uses the left foot, can't get her hips around the ball, and it just goes exactly where she doesn't want it to. And now Kansas City has to respond.
1: No doubt, and Kansas City has fallen behind in a lot of games this year and certainly has gotten used to trying to fight back, but this is not the start they wanted today in such a big game. Playoff positioning on the line, as well as this team's long home regular season unbeaten streak. Seattle strikes first through the own goal. And now Kansas City, like you said, how can they respond? Quickly across midfield, it's Croy Bethune. Now forward to Cooper. Cooper against the sideline, now dribbling towards the penalty area, now towards the end line, able to keep it in play somehow. Poked away by Seattle. It's going to stay with Kansas City on the throw-in, all the way down near the corner flag. Throw-in's going to be taken by Elizabeth Ball. Options for Kansas City here look to be Michelle Cooper, Lola Bonta, and Croy Bethune. Ball throws it towards the area, towards Cooper, headed out by Seattle. Elizabeth Ball gets the second ball, sending it in, takes a deflection, and now cleared out by Seattle over the near sideline. Throw-in for Kansas City, but all the way back now near the current bench. Elizabeth Ball going to take this again, throwing towards the area, towards Davinia, poked away.
0: Great.
1: Takes a deflection, maybe going to go over the end line, but Seattle sprinting over to keep it in play. Loose in the box, kind of a crazy sequence, but Seattle just going to clear it out and alleviate the pressure.
0: Kansas City just got the luckiest touch, and Seattle just got the most unlucky touch there. The throw-in from Elizabeth Ball almost resulted in a corner from the touch of a defender who did not mean to get in the way at all, but Hopkins tried her best to get on it and keep it in play here, but Kansas City couldn't quite keep it in the attacking third. And again, we see the ball and all 20 field players in the middle of the pitch, and it's just so tight. Both squads are keeping everything very tight. Kansas City back four, wanting no space between the lines there, in between the defensive and the midfield line. And we see Seattle playing an extremely high line as well. So everything's so compact. And we know that Seattle's a team that wants to play the crosses in, so we'll see how they approach this. But for now, it's so, so tight, so compact. We're going to have to see who's going to be able to break through and get into their attacking third.
1: Loose near midfield. It's going to fall to Cooper. Tried to play it for Dabinia. Dabinia hasn't been able to get on the end of anything yet, and Seattle able to win it back near midfield. Nice passing from Bethune there to Labonte. Now long ball into space, trying to find Hopkins on the diagonal. It's knocked away by Seattle again, and now the Rain able to win it back here. Oh, here's a nice step in by Izzy Rodriguez. Here's the current just outside the penalty area. In the box to Hopkins. No angle, though. She's double-teamed. Sending it across, tried to find Dabinia. It's intercepted and cleared out by Seattle.
0: Yeah, beautiful ball from Gabby Robinson, but even incredible, even more surprising and stunning of a first touch from Rodriguez. She sends two defenders to the left, and she comes back to the right. I thought she was going to be able to start something when she found Hopkins. I think Hopkins was looking for either Dabinia or Cooper, but the ball across the box, just not good enough, and had to be better than that for Kansas City to beat the line of Seattle.
1: You heard the groan from the crown. Maddie Dahlin absolutely clobbered Lola Bonta, and it's a foul against Seattle near midfield. Free kick for Kansas City. Current trailing 1-0 here in the early going. Bonta looks like she's going to pass this back, and does, to Gabrielle Robinson just inside the current's defensive half. Now back to Labonta at the midfield stripe. Forward to Elizabeth Ball. Forward to Dabinia, pinned against the sideline, poked away off Seattle, stays with Kansas City on the throw-in, now about halfway between midfield and the penalty area in Seattle's defensive end. Dabinia chests down the throw-in, back to Elizabeth Ball, back to Dabinia, deflects off Seattle, and again back to Kansas City. Current pinned against the near sideline here on this throw-in. Ball up the line, headed centrally by Dabinia, cleared out by

0: Seattle. Gabriel Robinson racing in, trying to win it back. Falls to Labonte off the deflection. Now Seattle going to alleviate the pressure and maybe start the counterattack. Good ball across midfield to Dahlin. Dahlin, though, cutting back centrally, slowing things down. Now playing it into space to Mia Fischel. She has it against the sideline just outside the penalty area. Surveying her options. Thought she was going to cross it. Instead, drops it back. And now Seattle all the way back towards midfield.
1: Seattle doing a nice job of finding a big pocket of space left open by Elizabeth Ball, who was trying to get into the attack there. Really good job from Dahlin to send the ball into space for Mia Fischel. But again, Gabrielle Robinson covering it beautifully. The back line of Kansas City doing quite a good job. And, you know, again, we talk about versatility of attack for Kansas City and Hopkins playing across the line. How about Elizabeth Ball playing in the right back position? We've seen her in the center back position for, gosh, well, this is her, what, 100th regular season start?
0: Mm-hmm.
1: If I had to guess, I would say 95 of them were probably at center back. But doing a great job out here on the right while Lainey Rouse and Ellie Bravo Young are healing.
0: Throwing for Kansas City in front of the current technical area. It's Elizabeth Ball going to take this near side. Throwing up the line to Cooper. Cooper able to protect the ball and win possession. Now a centering pass nicely done to Izzy Rodriguez. Now back to DiBernardo, edge of the center circle in Seattle's defensive half. Rodriguez now back to Sharples near midfield. Now to Gabrielle Robinson right at the midfield stripe, middle of the center circle. Now back to the left to Sharples. Dribbling forward, taking up the space. Now out wide to Izzy Rodriguez. Rodriguez cutting centrally. Looking for DiBernardo off target. It's going to be won by Seattle. Kansas City, though, prevents the counterattack. Nicely done there by Rodriguez.
1: Yeah, great stuff and great recovery there to disallow Seattle to get out of their back. And Kansas City doing everything they can to stay in this attacking third. Got to have a little more possession in this attacking third from Kansas City. The crosses that have come in have not been on target. If that gets cleaned up, Kansas City is fine. But for now, those need to be a little bit more sharp, a little bit more accurate.
0: 85 degrees at kickoff, expecting a hydration break at least in the first half tonight. Not much wind, full sunshine. Pretty warm day here at CPKC Stadium as Cooper's cross deflects and caught easily by Claudia Dickey.
1: Love to hear from Cooper this week on the production call. Obviously, she was talking a little bit about where she found confidence to go at players. And we've seen it all this year, and man, I know I've appreciated it. I love watching her just go at someone and get right around and send a ball in. But interesting that she called out Vladko Andonovski and just said, yeah, he sat me down and was like, Coop, you can do this. And she said, I don't think I can. She was so transparent, which I love to hear. But it's cool to understand how a player like Michelle Cooper, who left Duke early, so she leaves college early, she comes to Kansas City, she's been asked to play a few different positions, a few different roles, and this, I would say last year, we really saw her just bust out, right, and just have a year where she was just cooking. Every game for the national team, for Kansas City, she was doing everything right. And very interesting to go kind of pull a layer back and understand the mind of an athlete. And she was actually not feeling as confident, which is crazy to me as I'm watching her, you know. But hopefully we'll see some of that today. We just saw her try to go at the left back here in Madison Curry. We'll see if she can pull something off here. That would be fun to watch as about her first start back from injury.
0: Here comes the current. Izzy Rodriguez chipping it in. Runners there, headed by Cooper. A huge collision. Cooper goes to ground. Her header went wide. It's going to be a goal kick, but Cooper is down and slow to get up. That was a huge collision as she was trying to head that ball in the back of the net at the near post.
1: Almost on cue, she came in with a goal, as I was just saying, how cool it would be to see. But, man, that's tough. And anytime you get close to this post, it's a little bit dicey. Oh, man. Woo-wee. That replay made it look even worse.
0: Did not run into the pole, but ran into the Seattle defender who...
1: Holy smokes.
0: My goodness, what a collision. I don't know if that's worthy of a foul. If it's a foul, obviously it would be a penalty kick in that situation. But do you think there's any chance that could be reviewed?
1: You know, honestly, I just think Coop had no idea the player was there. Her eye was on the ball. She leapt, you know, it left the ground, got ahead on it, and I think she just didn't see the player, and then it looked like she just hit a brick wall when she landed, didn't it? Which is hard to do because Cooper is strong, you know, herself, but she just bounced off that player.
0: Yeah, you do not see Michelle Cooper go airborne like that, and good to see she's up, and

0: be all right here to continue. As about midway through the first half, 22nd minute, 1-0 Seattle leads. Long ball into space, trying to find Cooper. This is going to check up just before the end line. Able to cut it back, but won by Seattle and cleared up the field. All right, Jillian, we're about at the midway point of the first half. Kansas City, one shot on the match. We just saw it moments ago. What does the Current need to do to get more chances here and get back into this game?
1: Yeah, there's just not enough possession in this attacking third. We've seen some crosses in, I think I just mentioned this, but just completely off target. So the accuracy of the cross has to be better if that's the route you're going to take. But also, let's possess. Let's see some more combination with Dabinha and Bethune. We've seen how lethal they can be. We saw what Dabinha's historic goal came from, a give and go, right?
0: Yep.
1: Between Bethune and Dabinha. Let's see more of that. I haven't seen enough of that from balls into Croy Bethune's feet, and just let her be the quarterback she is and let her, you know, poke a ball through or send Hopkins in. But I'd like to see more combination, more possession in the attacking third from Cooper, Bethune, Dabinha, and Haley Hopkins.
0: Expected goals now actually in favor of Kansas City. I know that doesn't matter because Seattle's leading, but expected goals 0.22 for the Current. 0.1 for Seattle, but they lead thanks to that own goal off of Kayla Sharples in the 11th minute. Nicely done by Bethune, racing in to win back possession. Now Labonte to Cooper. Somehow that pass got through, but then Seattle able to win it back. Labonte gets it right back. Now to Bethune near the sideline, deep in Seattle's defensive half. Bethune shut down. Tried the back heel flick to Elizabeth Ball. It's loose and won back by Bethune. Bethune now dribbling towards the penalty area. Bethune now in the box, sending it across, partially cleared, and now fully cleared by the rain.
1: What attitude from Bethune. Unfortunately, just a little missed touch, but she didn't put her head down at all. She didn't once give up. She wanted to roll the ball with her left foot past the defender, and it just got tripped up a little bit, but she just kept going. She took a touch and found some space and then created that cross. Such good attitude. I know when I was playing, I would get super frustrated if I had a plan and it didn't execute the way I wanted to. Maybe that's why she's a pro and I'm over here. But unbelievable, just the positivity, the attitude, and the ability to be resilient there. Good stuff from Bethune. But again, it's that cross. It needed to get to a Teal player, and it was intercepted by Seattle again. So I suppose shout to Seattle for reading these crosses, but Kansas City's got to be better on these. And I know they can. We've seen it hundreds of times. So it's just a matter of cleaning it up, get your head up first, then execute the cross.
0: Seattle has it deep in their defensive half. The goalkeeper, Dickey, now just clearing it out. High lofted ball going to come down short of midfield. Bounces over everyone, including Sharples. Sharples wins the second header, and now Elizabeth Ball playing it across. But a foul is called against Seattle against Kayla Sharples. It'll be a free kick for Kansas City right at midfield.
1: You know, and this is the right move here. This is the right call from referee Katja Koroliva, because the touch after she was going to give advantage, but it was not maintained by Kansas City at all. So she went ahead and pulled it back. And I appreciate that, because oftentimes referees respectfully miss that, or they'll call it prematurely when it really should have been advantage. This was a case where she truly allowed the play to continue one more extra pass and saw that it did not end in Kansas City's favor. So she pulled it back. So good stuff there.
0: Sharples wins it back for the Current near midfield. Now out wide to Izzy Rodriguez in Seattle's defensive half. Rodriguez now pulling it back and dropping it back to Sharples in the Current's half. 1-0 Seattle leads here in the 25th minute. Sharples able to work around pressure. Now trying to play the overlapping run to Rodriguez, but pass cut out. And now Seattle maybe going to spring on the counterattack. Good idea. Ball into space. Lorena off her line and outside the box to make a huge emergency clearance.
1: Yeah, great stuff from the Brazilian there. I think Maddie Dahleen made a really bright, high soccer IQ run here. She held it, she came wide, and then she tried to sneak behind, and I think Lorena was onto her immediately. So it was a good ball, it was a good run from Dahleen, but Lorena read that beautifully, came out with power, with pace, and put her foot through that ball, and that was just great stuff. Again, you know, we were worried, is her decision-making going to be on time? You can physically get your reflexes back, but can you mentally do it? And, man, this is two times now we've seen her make the right call and come out and execute for a big stop.
0: Cooper pinned against the sideline, tried to clear it off a Seattle defender, and now it is off a Seattle defender, but a very late call against Michelle Cooper. I didn't see much there.
1: Nah, to me, this is Jordan Bug, center back, and I've been bragging about her because I do think she is a very bright, a very composed

0: center back, she reminds me of potentially being like the next Becky Sauerbrunn and just her composure. But to me, and Cooper's arguing it too right now, we see a Bug lost her balance here. And she tried to take one more touch, and then, you know, her body, she just couldn't stay upright. But Cooper was there for, you know, to grab the ball there. But I'm not sure about that one. We actually got a good glimpse of this one because it's right in front of us here. But we'll see.
1: Free kick for Seattle after the foul call. Right near midfield in front of Seattle coach Laura Harvey in the Seattle technical area. It's lofted towards the penalty area, headed out of danger by Gabrielle Robinson. Bethune to DiBernardo. Now DiBigna. DiBigna hasn't been able to get on the end of much tonight. And now this long ball forward by Labonte just going to bounce harmlessly to Claudia Dickey at the edge of the box.
0: Yeah, DiBigna is being man-marked extremely heavily by Phoebe McClernan, center back. But anytime DiBigna is the target of a long ball or she checks, McClernan is all over her. And to your point, she has not really, DiBigna, been able to receive anything, keep possession. So I'm sure she'll adapt and we'll see. Maybe she'll start with flicks or maybe she'll check back further or check back at a different angle. But so far, it's pretty darn clear that McClernan's been tasked with keeping her out of any attack. Oh, shoot.
1: Big collision and maybe a head injury as two Seattle players collided near midfield, and it's Angrad James Turner who's down on the ground. Looks to be in a lot of pain here.
0: Yeah, and this is tough because, I mean, I think we could both see it again. It's pretty close to us right now, and it was immediate once the contact came, and I think it was Madison Curry. Friendly fire here, unfortunately, but as soon as you saw the two bodies and heads hit, James Turner grabbed her face there and was obviously in pain and then went to ground.
1: We were due for a hydration break probably about 2 minutes from now. It's just going to be taken now because of the injury to James Turner, who's still down on the ground being tended to by the training staff. And honestly, I think Chris Armas probably pretty grateful for this chance here to kind of regroup and talk tactics here on the sideline.
0: Yeah, and we see him right away. He kind of pulled Bethune aside, and he's just talking and kind of pointing. And I love when he talks because, you know, the arms get going and everything. But he's chatting with Corey Bethune and now Haley Hopkins also, and they're kind of just looking like, okay, nodding the head. So to your point, I think this came at a good time for Kansas City. We also see Captain Lola Bonta chatting with DiBigna. So, I mean, this is what we've been talking about. Something's got to change in the attacking third, right? Something has to change with that back line. So whether it be Bethune, Hopkins, Lola Bonta, Vanessa DiBernardo, they're clearly communicating about it and wanting to address it. So eager to see what changes or who changes, who knows, personnel-wise. Obviously not a sub, but like field position-wise. We'll see how they come out of this break. But if it ever came at a good time, I think you're right. I think this is a good one.
1: There's obviously a long way to go in this game. We're just in the 30th minute right now, but just feels like it would be huge if Kansas City could equalize before the half.
0: And that would be so important for this team. This team is known for coming out on the front foot at their stadium and typically scoring first and then scoring in multiples, right? But it's just been a little bit of a different season. So whereas they have been here before, I think back to home opener against the Utah Royals, they put one away early. And you mentioned this, but they came back and won that. And they've come back from, you know, they've come from behind multiple times. And while that speaks volumes of your character and whatnot, man, I'd love to see that not be reality. But such is life, and this is where they are. So hopefully they'll come out strong, put one away, and level things out.
1: Tonight is the teal out match, so everybody decked out in teal, which happens a lot of games. We know that. It's also Izzy Rodriguez appreciation match. Not only did she playing tonight in her 47th straight regular season game, setting a new club record for the longest streak in team history, but she is the nominee this year for the current for the Lauren Holiday Impact Award, and the Fan Impact Challenge is now open for the Lauren Holiday Impact Award. Izzy needs your support. 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And Izzy said this, I assume it's correct. 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
0: Yeah, and stick around at halftime. She'll join the show. We chatted a little bit about what this award meant to her And the club did a fun

0: they were so creative, right? And we actually got to be a part of how Izzy learned that she won this nomination. So she talks a little bit about that. But then she also shares about the experiences she's had at Early Start and why that this was her community partner of choice. So if you can stick around for halftime, you'll be able to hear from Izzy herself.
1: Back underway, Lorena with it for Kansas City. Out to her left to Sharples. Going to pull it back under pressure and play it centrally to Gabrielle Robinson just outside the penalty area. Now forward to Elizabeth Ball. Long ball into space by Eball, looking for Hopkins. Off of Seattle defender, it's going to be won by Seattle and now played outside the penalty area with time and space. Rain with possession. Big pressure by Bethune, but Seattle just going to chip it out of danger. Labonta wins the header, then Cooper wins the second ball. Bethune back heel, looking for Dabinia. Seattle able to clear it out. It's going to trickle to the sideline where Cooper wins it back. Cooper now centrally here. DiBernardo time and space outside the penalty area. Shut down quickly, though, by Seattle. And now DiBernardo going to drive it back to Labonta near midfield. Forward here to Cooper. Cooper between two finds Bethune.
0: Megder.
1: Now Bethune into space, trying to find Elizabeth Ball, who was way up the field on the overlap, but Seattle clears it over the sideline.
0: All right, I know that this isn't too much, but the way they just came out of that break was fantastic. Was that 45 seconds of possession from Kansas City, combinations right and left? Fantastic. So hopefully, maybe they heard us. Maybe Armis was like, let's just listen to Dave and Jillian real quick, see what they say. Yeah,
1: Meg,
0: right.
1: I agree with you. I think coming out of the water break is the most dangerous Kansas City's looked all game.
0: Yeah, yeah.
1: So we'll see if they can find that equalizer. It's a risky pass back by Labonta, won by Sharples, and now Kansas City going to reset at midfield. Izzy Rodriguez around a Seattle defender. Can she get past two? Yes, she can, to Hopkins. Hopkins nearing the penalty area. It's poked away by Seattle, and really good emergency defending there by the Rain. It will stay with Kansas City, though, on the throw-in from the far side.
0: Yeah, just a lot of confidence and possession in that tight pocket of space here from Kansas City. So coming out of the break, showing confidence, showing urgency. That's exactly what they need to be doing at this point.
1: Throw in by Izzy Rodriguez, looking towards the penalty area. High lofted throw, header by Hopkins is back into the box. Headed out, now to Elizabeth Ball, flicking it in and cleared out by the Rain. It's going to go all the way to midfield where Gabrielle Robinson wins possession for the Current. Here's DiBernardo with it back to Robinson, edge of the center circle. Now to Labonta right in midfield. 1-0, Seattle leads Kansas City here in the 34th minute, thanks to an own goal off of Kayla Sharples in the 11th. Bethune just outside the penalty area. Bethune to DiBernardo. DiBernardo thought about teeing up his shot, but it's blocked. Kansas City wins it right back, but now back closer to midfield. Sharples sending it forward, headed out of danger by Seattle. Elizabeth Ball wins it back. Now to Michelle Cooper, deep in Seattle's half. Cooper dribbling towards the penalty area. Cooper sending it towards goal, but it's cut out by Seattle. Cooper wins it back. Now just outside the area, it's off of Seattle, over the end line, and it'll be the first corner of the match now for Kansas City.
0: That's great stuff from Cooper, not only to go at the first defender, but to win that second touch off of the deflection and then be smart enough to play that one, but then let the next one go for the corner. We saw her really come to life there. I thought she was going to win one more cross, but the corner is fantastic. This is a great opportunity.
1: It'll be Izzy Rodriguez taking this from the near sideline. It'll be a left-footed in-swinger. No option short for Kansas City. It is taken short, though, to Bethune, who made a run towards the edge of the area. Bethune has it now in the box. Bethune sending it towards the far post, headed out by Seattle. Labonta follow-up header, headed out by Seattle. Bethune follow-up shot off the post. Oh, what a rough break for Kansas City. Now Elizabeth Ball trying to tee up a shot in the box and pokes it wide of the far post. It does take a deflection, though. A corner for Kansas City, but Croy Bethune nearly had the equalizer.
0: That was incredible. Croy Bethune, watch this ball come. Holy smokes, I can't get enough of this. This replay is fantastic. The ball's bouncing around the mixer 100 times. Lola Bonta gets a head on it. There's a deflection. It comes out to Bethune, who sees it up in the air, takes 1 second, lines up, and takes it as a straight volley from the air with the left foot, an absolute rope, and just crushes the crossbar there. Oh, man, if that would have went in, this place would have the top would have blown off.
1: DiBernardo tries to cross it in, takes a deflection. She gets it right back, now dribbling towards the penalty area. Into the box to Bethune. Bethune's going to shoot again. It goes just wide of the far post. Current calling for a deflection again, but the referee is going to say it's a goal.

0: Goal kick for Seattle. Kansas City vehemently disagreeing with this call.
1: Yeah, that's a miss. I mean, even from here, we could see the direction of the ball change a bit. Bethune's very disappointed in this call. I mean, another fantastic opportunity right there.
0: Oh, yeah, no doubt.
1: Come on. As we're getting a replay in the defense of the referee, the deflection came early, where I think maybe she was looking for it later, closer to goal. It came very close. As soon as it left Bethune's foot, it hit the backside of the defender there. But I think that she was looking, you know, potentially for a deflection closer to goal. But that's a missed call for sure.
0: Bethune unlucky not to have equalized there. That would have certainly been up for goal of the week. But here comes Kansas City again. Cooper with it in the penalty area.
1: Done.
0: Cooper goes to ground, still fighting to win it back. Now Seattle against the sideline, clears it out. Labonte chesting it down. Kansas City wins it back. Edge of the attacking third, Labonte to Bethune. Kansas City, a lot more urgency here coming out of that hydration break. Seattle, though, able to stop this attack and win it back. Nice takeaway, though, by DeBigny. Now Bethune puts her body in there to win it back. She's taken down.
1: Yep.
0: It's a yellow against Seattle, and it'll be a free kick for Kansas City, only about 5-10 yards outside the penalty area.
1: And this is just smart play from Bethune. She sees McClernand fouling DeBigny. She sees it, so she throws herself in there, puts her body in between the ball and McClernand, knowing that McClernand is just going to plow right through her, and she just took the hit, went right to ground. This is just heads-up high soccer IQ from Croy Bethune here. Not something I love to see, you know, drawing the foul, but this is a perfect, this is the right time, right place for it. Now she stands over the ball, and DeBigny does as well. We've seen DeBigny score from here, this distance, typically on the other side. This could be left for the left foot of Bethune. There's definitely some options here.
0: I would expect a shot here. This is pretty close to the penalty area, probably around 8 to 10 yards out. DeBigny is an option. Bethune's an option. DeBigny approaches. DeBigny hits it, and it goes just high. She was aiming towards the back post. Dickey kind of read it. I think she might have made the save, but DeBigny really aimed that well and just inches over the crossbar.
1: Yeah, and like I was saying, we've seen her finish this ball typically from the other side, but man, just inches away as we're getting that replay here.
0: Kansas City pushing certainly seems like a goal is coming for the current. Will we see it before the intermission? Dickey has it now for Seattle, clearing it out of danger towards midfield. Izzy Rodriguez in to try to win it back, but a foul called against the Kansas City left back.
1: That's soft. Maddie Mercado felt Izzy on her back and kind of just took it, came down because she knew she wasn't going to win the possession there off of a tough first touch there. But
0: it's interesting talking about Izzy Rodriguez. If we go back 2 years, Izzy Rodriguez is a good player, but you know, not one of the stars of the team, not an every game starter for this team. But now we fast forward. This is her 47th straight regular season game. It's a new team record. Obviously says a lot about her sturdiness and her availability.
1: What?
0: So foul's called against DiBernardo near midfield.
1: No way. This is just bad here.
0: But Izzy Rodriguez, how far has she come in the last two seasons? Also, obviously now with the U.S. national team, scoring
1: exactly
0: with the U.S. women's national team. And she is an iron woman for this club, a new record that may never be matched, 47 straight regular season games. And it doesn't look like she's stopping anytime soon.
1: Let's hope not, right? No, you're spot on. She was drafted here. She's played her entire career in Kansas City. And again, you know, if you stick around for halftime, you'll hear her interview. She just talked about how much that means to her. It's very uncommon to be able to stay in one city for your whole career. And so far, that's what she's done. And she said she loves it here. And you know, from a broadcaster's perspective, she has just absolutely come out of her shell, developed as an outside back, but more so just as a player in general, right? We see the confidence. We see her, obviously, you know, you mentioned it, call-ups of the national team, goals with the national team, and really step into what is becoming a game changer, just such an impact player here for Kansas City. When Izzy's not on the pitch, you know, it's a different level. So absolutely incredible to watch her continue to thrive and grow, and that's what it's about, which is so cool. And she talks a little bit about it, like being in the right place in a city that invests in their players and wants to develop them. It's been incredible. But 47 straight matches, to your point, I don't know if that will be repeated, but hats off to Izzy Rodriguez, because as good and as effective as she is and on the pitch, she's just

0: as impactful in the community, and that's what this award is about, right? The Lauren Holiday Impact Award. So go vote if you haven't yet.
1: Loose in the box. Danger and Lorena able to win a foot race there just at the last minute. Kind of a weird sequence. Ball bouncing in the box. A scuff clearance for Kansas City, but Lorena able to win it up in front of the charging Maddie Mercado. And now quickly across midfield is Kansas City. Hopkins to Bethune. Bethune surveying her options. Dispossessed. We haven't seen that very much, but then Bethune racing in to help win it back. Bethune has it now halfway between midfield and the penalty area, dribbling centrally. Going to drop it back right to midfield to Gabrielle Robinson. Izzy Rodriguez with it now for Kansas City. Forward, out wide to Dabinia. Dabinia's touch lets her down. This one trickling towards the end line. Seattle able to shield it away from Dabinia, and a foul is called against the Brazilian star. Dabinia, though, pointing at her head. She thinks maybe she took an elbow to the head during that scuffle.
0: Yeah, I mean, okay, this is pretty far from us here. But it looked shoulder to shoulder to me. Obviously, as you mentioned, Dabinia, and she's not one to over-exaggerate, I would say. She's pretty about her business and kind of just does what she needs to do. We're getting a replay now. It's Sofia Huerta. Ooh-wee!
1: That was a swinging right hand by Huerta. Don't know if it was intentional, but it was swinging backwards, kind of twirling.
0: That was intentional. Her hand wound up on the back of Dabinia's neck. Oh, come on.
1: Referee is not letting play resume right now. She is being communicated to. If this is reviewed, Jillian, is this a possible red card, or do you see this as more of a yellow card?
0: So there at the beginning of the season, if you recall, there was this trend of hair pulling and players who were pulling hair at any type of, you know, degree, if you will, were getting red cards right away. I didn't see her grab Dabinia's ponytail, but I did see her grab Dabinia's neck. I would say if it was reviewed, it would be a card. Oh, look, decision is back.
1: There is no review. The play has resumed after a little bit of a scuffle there in Seattle's defensive end. Now the Rain have it, playing it across midfield where it's won by Elizabeth Ball. Seattle, though, wins the pass forward. Elizabeth Ball able to clear it out over the near sideline. Possession back to Seattle in midfield on the throw-in.
0: Yeah, I'm not over that. I disagree with that. Even being reviewed, that's disappointing. At the very minimum, I'm not saying it needed a red card. I don't think that. But at the very minimum, you can't award that player the ball after doing that. That's not okay.
1: Cooper with it. Between two, able to dribble between. Nicely done there by the Kansas City star striker. Now dragged down, and Cooper finally does get the foul she's been asking for the whole half. Labonte quickly to Bethune. Nicely done by Bethune, cutting centrally. Now cutting back again. Seattle, though, racing in to clear it out. Emergency defense there by Madison Curry. It's going to go over the sideline near midfield back to Kansas City, and we're now late in the first half, 45th minute. Again, Seattle leading 1-0 thanks to that own goal off Kayla Sharples in the 11th. Don't even feel like you could really blame Sharples on that. There was a fast header across, and she just reacted to clear it. And unfortunately put it into her own net. Here's Kansas City again. Labonte, edge of the attacking third. To Cooper at the edge of the area. Now in the box. Cooper trying to set up a shot, and she pulls it just wide. Was kind of being bumped to the ground during that sequence. No foul is given. Cooper slow to get up. She had the goalkeeper, Dickey, beat on that shot, but unable to keep it on frame thanks to the contact.
0: Yeah, it's just absolute tremendous effort from Cooper here. I think she expected the foul there for sure. She still got off a very nice shot. But as soon as she hits the ground, she turns around and asks for that foul. Man, we've had a crossbar. We've had Cooper twice just barely miss the front post here. I'm not sure what the XG is, but I'm sure it's up there.
1: First half stoppage time has begun. There will be a minimum of 5 minutes of stoppage time here at the end of the half. And as always, our stoppage time presented by CPKC. Free kick for Kansas City, halfway between midfield and the penalty area. Right in the center of the field. It's going to be Gabrielle Robinson, probably going to loft it into the penalty area from here. Robinson fakes to her left, plays it short to DiBernardo. Now DiBernardo will send it towards the area. Really good service. Dickey off her line and able to scoop it up in front of the charging Haley Hopkins.
0: Yeah, it's good stuff from Claudia Dickey. She gets up like a little sore there. Such an interesting athlete. You know, she came out of North Carolina.

0: She was a dual sport Division I collegiate athlete, which is very rare. Played basketball and soccer for the Tar Heels.
1: And Robinson goes to ground. Sorry, she is slow to get up and looks to be trying to walk it off. That was a really dangerous situation because Seattle on the punt had two players against Robinson, and Robinson lost her footing. Unfortunately, Kansas City comes away unscathed, but let's see Robinson. Still pretty significant limp coming off that collision.
0: Yeah, it's certainly not something that Kansas City wants to see. I guess if it has to happen, have it happen right before half, right, so she can kind of go in and take a minute.
1: Cooper's cross finds Rodriguez in the box. Izzy Rodriguez, shot saved by Dickey at the near post, and Rodriguez raced in trying to get the follow-up, and Dickey won the race to the loose ball. Big sequence there for Kansas City, but Claudia Dickey with a big save against Izzy Rodriguez.
0: Kansas City really came to life after that hydration break and have just been pouring it on. Claudia Dickey doing a really nice job here. She couldn't keep her hands on it, but got two hands up to make the deflection. I thought Izzy Rodriguez was going to get a follow-up shot there, but again, Dickey so quick to then just smother that ball.
1: Hopkins wins the header off the goal kick at midfield, but Seattle able to win the second ball, playing it forward. Here comes the rain. They have a 4-on-3 if they hurry. Now just outside the penalty area. It's Darlene now in the box, trying to tee up a shot, but her ball takes a deflection, partially cleared by Sharples. Follow-up long-range shot goes high as Lorena had it covered. It's going to go back to Kansas City on the goal kick. It's about 2 minutes left here in first half stoppage time. Referee's telling Lorena to go ahead and take this goal kick, and she plays it out wide to Izzy Rodriguez. Time and space for the left back. Long pass coming down across midfield just over the head of Haley Hopkins, and Seattle wins it back and now going to start this build-up all the way back to the goalkeeper, Dickey. Pressure by Dabinia, but not in time. Dickey gets rid of it, comes down at midfield, the offside flag up against Seattle, and Kansas City will get it back with about 90 seconds to go here before halftime. Free kick for the current at midfield. Sharples takes it short to Robinson. Robinson to her right to Elizabeth Ball. Her touch takes her across midfield. Forward into space to Bethune. Nice ball here. Now Bethune dribbling towards the penalty area. Near the end line, Bethune sending it across. And it's headed, and it's off the post again. Now partially cleared by Seattle. Calls for a handball by Kansas City. Cooper with the follow-up shot goes just wide of the far post. And Kansas City thought maybe there was a handball during that sequence after the ball hit off the post. We'll take another look, and what a build-up here.
0: I mean, unbelievable from Dabinia. She tries so hard to just tuck it right inside that back post, and unfortunately it hits the post. I didn't see a handball, I'm not going to lie there.
1: Let's see here from the back angle. Bethune sends it across. Header off the post.
0: Oh, okay.
1: It did hit in the upper body. Could have been chest. Could have been shoulder. I agree with you. Initial look doesn't look like the hand, but close enough. I'm sure VAR is taking a look at it in a different location. Joshua Encarnacion, the VAR official today. First half whistle could be coming at any moment. Maybe one more chance here for the current. Bethune into space for Dabinia, just outside the penalty area. Now in the box to Hopkins, playing it back here to Labonta. Labonta's shot off the post, off the back of Dickey, and she is able to go to ground to make the save. Kansas City all over Seattle, but they're not going to get the equalizer here before the half.
0: Unbelievable. Amazing shot from the captain, Lola Bonta, hits the crossbar, hits the back of Claudia Dickey, and I do think it landed right on the line. Obviously, we're very far from it, but for me, it did not look to roll at all, and we know that the whole ball has to be over the whole line. So, again, we're very far from it. Well, I hope that we'll get a replay. It did not look from here that it, you know, that the ball actually spun and rolled over the line. But are you kidding me? Another crossbar.
1: Two rockets off the post for Kansas City in the first half, and
0: two
1: unlucky own goal.
0: And a post.
1: Yeah, that's true. Yes. So three times off the woodwork for Kansas City. They trail 1-0 at the break, but the current with all sorts of momentum. 45 minutes still to go. All right, let's take a quick timeout, and we'll be back with our athlete of the match, I guess you'd say.
0: Yeah,
1: it's Izzy Rodriguez
0: sure.
1: appreciation match, and Jillian caught up with Izzy Rodriguez. We'll hear that coming up next. Current trail.

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6: Hello and welcome into KC Current Radio. Man, do we have a great halftime guest for you. Of course, it's Izzy Rodriguez, defender for Kansas City Current, leading the club with assists. We saw her on the NWSL Best 11 last season, and she is continuing to kick butt this season. Izzy, thanks so much for joining us. How are you doing?
7: I'm doing great. Thanks for having me.
6: Yes, of course. All right. Well, congratulations on the big win coming out of the break. The 3-0 over Denver was really fun. But let's talk about your break really quick to get started. Did you get any family time, friend time? How did that go for you?
7: Yeah, I actually had a really busy break. I feel like I usually don't, but I went home for a few days, saw my nephews, and then one of my best friends got married in Italy, so got to go there. It was beautiful. It was a lot of travel, but a lot of fun. And then I was excited to come back and get back into the groove of things here. But it was a very nice break.
6: Yeah, it sounds like you made the most of it. Good for you, girl.
7: Yes.
6: Well, also another little piece of your break was we stole you away for some hosting duties at FIFA Fan Fest right here in Kansas City, which for the first time I got to share the stage with you. I was so excited. You and Bailey Feist joined us. Thank you for doing that. What are your thoughts on just all things World Cup in Kansas City? Did you have fun at the Fan Fest? Are you surprised these fans are showing up the way they are?
7: I am definitely not surprised. Just seeing the turnout for our games and CPKC Stadium, I am not surprised the soccer fans showed out. It's been incredible to see everyone from all over the world here in Kansas City and celebrating such a beautiful game, and I'm really excited to be a part of it. Fan Fest has been super fun, really cool to watch the games there. But there's a lot of cool places in Kansas City that have been hosting some watch parties, and I think everyone's made great time of that.
6: Yeah, it's been really fun to watch the games like taking over the city, which rightfully so, right? Well, okay, so you spent time overseas at a beautiful wedding. You got some catch-up time with the nephews. You did a little bit of FIFA World Cup duty. Did this break inspire you? Like, did you miss playing? Did it, you know, watching World Cup matches? Are you a little bit hungry to get back on the pitch?
7: Oh, heck yeah. Playing games, nothing's like it. I think you can train all you want, but when you can play on the weekend, that's the fun part. So I think we've been itching to get at it. I know you hinted at last week's win, and I think that kind of showed kind of everything over the break we've been working towards, and it was really fun.
6: Yeah, for sure. Well, second half of the season started strong. Obviously, we talked about the 3-0 win, which really probably could have been 4 or 5 if we're being honest. But do you feel like the team is coming into this second half a little tighter, a little more chemistry? You know, there's no surprise there were some changes in personnel and some newness at the beginning of the season. How are you feeling about this second half of the season?
7: Definitely. We are so cohesive now. I think the chemistry is building between pairs across the field. Everyone's enjoying training. We're super competitive again. And I think you see that in our trainings when you're ever there. It's really competitive and that's showing. But I think you can see that in the final piece of the game. We're scoring a lot of good goals. We're getting some clean sheets, which I know I take a lot of pride in as well. So I think all of that chemistry is just coming together and we're just going to keep building. I don't think this is the best we're going to play this year. I think we're just going to keep growing.
6: Yeah, well, we love to hear that. We love to see it as well. What are some goals maybe for the defensive unit for the second half of the season and then personal goals for yourself?
7: Yeah, I think definitely shutouts across the board. If we can keep that, you can't lose a game if you don't give up a goal. So that starts from our front line all the way to the back and to our goalkeepers. So if we can continue that, I think we're going to be in a good place. That gritty mentality of not letting anything get in easy. So that would be a big team goal. I think continue to connect on the final third of the game. I think we have some really creative players and it's fun to watch from behind sometimes because they look nice up there. And then personally, I think it's just keep my leadership voice available, keep growing as a player, but then continue to push this team further.

0: Okay, I love two things that I have to touch base on. Number one, your leadership voice. I love how you say keep it available. You have such a great job, just such a great way of like being loud or being the role model when you need to, but you also are quiet when need to. So I feel like your leadership style is very, very unique. Do you feel like it's been growing and your leadership impact has been evolving this year?
1: For sure. I definitely am now starting to feel like an older player, which I don't know if that's always good, but I can definitely see that some of my experience is helping me in that aspect, being able to lead some of the rookies and the younger players, and knowing that they actually come to me for advice now is kind of a cool thing.
0: Oh, I love to hear that. And then the other thing I had to follow up on is the creativity that we're seeing out of Kansas City Current, specifically, as you mentioned, after the break where the chemistry is building and you see it from behind. You get to kind of like watch it unfold. Specifically, Croy Bethune, Chris Armas has nicknamed her the smooth operator. What are you seeing out of the way that she can just thread the needle so beautifully, find Cooper, find Shwinga? How fun is that?
1: Oh gosh, it's incredible. I mean, she even getting the ball off her feet is super hard, but she can thread the needle with the pass, like you said, so accurately. It's so hard to defend. And watching it from behind, I'm just in awe. Like, I don't have to run up there. You're doing your job. So that's perfect.
0: Love it, love it. All right, Izzy Rodriguez, that lucky left foot defender extraordinaire. We so appreciate the time. Obviously, Orlando tonight, and then coming back. You're back at home, I think, in a couple weeks, San Diego. So, are you looking forward to getting back at CPKC Stadium? Because at this point, it's now been a little while.
1: Oh yes, it's definitely felt like a while. We're all excited to be home, don't have to travel anywhere, and then be in front of our fans again.
0: Yeah, awesome, Izzy. We appreciate the time. Keep kicking butt. Thank you so much.
1: Thank you.
0: All right, guys, that was KC Current Radio exclusive interview with defender Izzy Rodriguez. Hey, stick around. Action returns right after this.
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1: Welcome back live inside CPKC Stadium. It's halftime. Kansas City trailing the Seattle Reign 1-0, but lots of momentum at the end of the first half. The Current hit the woodwork three times, once off the sidebar, twice off the crossbar, and an own goal, which was unlucky as well, off of Kayla Sharples in the 11th minute. It's 1-0 at the break, but it wasn't a bad half for Kansas City, especially the last 15 or 20 minutes.
2: Yeah, I definitely would pinpoint the style, the confidence, the urgency that we saw post-water break. A couple of things. In general, I think the team was a little bit more confident. The first 30, 45 seconds, I don't think they gave up possession. They had great possession in a tight space. But for me, it was, we saw the ball on Croy Bethune's foot so much for that, 20-25 minutes of the half. So I'd love to have stats on how much she had possession, because I imagine it was extremely high. And I think that's what Kansas City needs to do. We saw more combinations. We saw Cooper beating people, taking it, you know, crossing in, winning corners. We saw Dabinia making runs. It was much more of what we know Kansas City soccer to be. So really great. Hopefully that gave them a little bit of belief, a little bit of hope and momentum, and hopefully they can come out second half and end this game the way they've ended that half.
1: What do you think the message is in the locker room? Is it, hey, we did what we were supposed to do the last 15 minutes of the half, and now we just need to do that again in the second half and we'll be fine?
2: Yeah, I think it's like a proof of concept, right? Like, hey, look what we just did. We kept possession. We went into the attacking third. We moved off the ball to create angles, to find pockets of space, to play people in, and we were able to develop some really nice close-range attacks at goal. I mean, any one of those goes in, and I think another one follows immediately, like the one from Lowe. You know, I think they score again. I think if Dabinia's back post header goes in, I think we see something else happen. So I think it's just, yeah, to your point, Dave, what they talked about, like, hey, reminder, this is what we want to do. Hey, look, they went and did it. Okay, now let's come out and not waste any more time. Because now, again, they have a lot of work to do, because they can't just have one and call it a day. They've got to have at least two.
1: I think the Current, it's pretty imperative they score early in the second half. And I say that because Michelle Cooper is either going to be coming out at halftime, or she'll be coming out most likely 15 to 20 minutes into the second half. So Kansas City is going to be the strongest version of themselves, assuming Cooper starts the second half.
2: Yeah, for sure.
1: They'll be the strongest version of themselves here in the first 15 or 20 minutes of the second half.
2: Well, and Vanessa DiBernardo as well. We're not quite sure how much we'll get to see her today. Obviously, it's great to have her on the pitch as long as we possibly can. Still not sure if she's 90 fit. I mean, obviously, she just did bring her first child into the world in January. So, to your point, got to score fast. Take advantage of Coop on the pitch, of DiBernardo on the pitch. Get it done. That's not to say that other players can't get the job done. We've seen it, but the starting 11 here today, they're playing well enough to have earned a goal or two at this point. Now let's just go put it away.
1: When we do talk about impact players off the bench, likely to play would be in those positions Jillian just mentioned. Holding midfielder, probably right wing. Amelia White likely to come in, probably for Michelle Cooper in the midfield. Could be Bailey Feist, could be Rocky Rodriguez. Kind of different strengths, but kind of similar level players there. So we'll see what Coach Armas thinks the game needs in that spot, assuming Vanessa DiBernardo cannot go the full 90 minutes in this one. There are no changes at the start of the second half for Kansas City, which is good news. Michelle Cooper still on the field. About 90 seconds till we get going in the second half. When we have a second, let's look at the first half stats presented by CPKC. And these are mostly in favor of Kansas City, despite the Current trailing 1-0 at the break. Expected goals, 0.6 for Kansas City, 0.4 for Seattle, 10 shots to 5 for Kansas City. And remember, when we were here at about the 22-minute mark, halfway through the first half, we were talking about the Current only one shot. The last half of the first half, they got 9 more shots. So 10 shots to 5 at halftime, just one shot on goal for Kansas City. But again, 3 off the post, either the side post or the crossbar, and those don't count as a shot on goal. One shot on goal for Kansas City, 2 shots on goal for Seattle, 16 entries into the penalty area for Kansas City, 10 for Seattle, 22 touches in the opposition box for Kansas City, 8 for Seattle. Possession, which was way out of whack early, ends up 53% for Kansas City, 47% for Seattle. The Current with 2 corner kicks to 1 for Seattle, The only stat that kind of surprises

0: me. The Current almost always wins the duels one step. At Seattle, 55% duels won in the first half. That's something I'm sure Kansas City will hope to correct. And I think if the Current want to get a result here in this game, they're going to have to win more of those 50-50 balls in the second half.
1: Yeah, that definitely is surprising. That is definitely a stat that I feel like Kansas City owns. They got to make a change. So coming out second half, there's no lack of motivation here. They're at home and down a goal. That typically doesn't sit well with this squad. So excited to see what they start this second half with.
0: Teams are back on the field. There's no changes for Seattle either here at the start of the second half. So it'll be the same 11 that started the game. The teams have switched ends. Kansas City going to be attacking right to left towards the Missouri River, towards the north end of CPKC Stadium. And it'll be the Current starting with possession. We are underway here in the second half. Dabinia, nice ball to Hopkins, but can't quite corral it. Cleared out by Seattle. It's going to go over the far sideline, thrown for the Current near midfield. Thrown quickly from Ball back to Robinson, now back to Ball. A little bit of time and space near midfield. Plays it forward to Labonte, all the way against the sideline. Now Labonte racing forward, approaching the penalty area. Labonte out wide now to Cooper. Cooper trying to cut it back and get a cross off. Cross towards the top of the box, headed out by Seattle. It's going to drop to Izzy Rodriguez, but her touch takes her all the way back towards midfield. Now Robinson with it in the center circle to Elizabeth Ball. And you look back on that own goal, and kind of an unlucky play in this game, you would think, honestly. Well, we'll get back to this momentarily. Cooper with it, edge of the area. Cooper sending it in, cross over the end line. It's going to be a corner kick for Kansas City. I was going to say, really kind of an unlucky play in the own goal, and you can make a case this game should be 0-0 right now, if not 1-0 or more for Kansas City.
1: Or two, or three. certainly the own goal is just complete unlucky there. Dabinia's off the post was tough. But for me, Lowe's off the goal, the crossbar, hitting the back of the goalkeeper and then not rolling in. I mean, for me, that is like the toughest one. I'm like, how did that not physically go in the goal? But this score certainly for me isn't representative of the play that we're seeing. So hopefully Kansas City will get on the board because they've really deserved it.
0: Ball loose in the box to Labonte. Labonte's shot to flex over the end line. It's going to be another corner for Kansas City, but the Current got a great scoring chance there off the corner kick.
1: And this is fantastic. Dabinia tries to hit with her head, doesn't quite get a touch. It falls to low, and she wastes no time whatsoever, and thank goodness she didn't, because she was being closed down extremely quickly by two defenders from Seattle, but she was able to get this shot off in just a split second. On target. I think that was headed on target for sure. Not sure if Claudia Dickey would have been able to get there, but well done from the captain to earn the corner.
0: Here's the corner from Izzy Rodriguez, sent into the penalty area towards the near post. Flicked by Hopkins, took a deflection, calls for a handball. None is given. And now a late offside flag against Kansas City as Labonte was chopped to the ground.
1: Okay, I freaked out and called for a handball. The flick from Haley Hopkins, I could have sworn it hit Mia Fischel's arm. But maybe the arm was on the body in a natural position. You know, that gets very dicey there. But certainly no one else saw it, so I was making it up, I think, from far away. Good ball in. Great effort from Hopkins. Well defended from Seattle there.
0: It's going to be Dickey here on the goal kick, sending all her teammates up towards midfield. No option short here, and she'll put her right foot into it. Referee's going to need to watch this, as it's already been about 20 seconds.
1: Yeah.
0: And Dickey just standing here looking at the ball, and the teammates have already been in position now. Not sure. Maybe this is getting a check from the referee.
1: Oh, potentially.
0: Now, granted, the offside flag went up, and now the referee is going to review this.
1: Okay.
0: Jillian, you may have called this when no one else on the field seemed to have seen it. I think it has to be a possible penalty kick. The referee is jogging over to the sideline right now, and it is a possible penalty kick. Handball on Seattle.
1: Yeah, and I will say there was also it says handball. You're right. Okay, because there was also a Casey Current player who went to ground, so I wasn't quite sure what that was. But I hope I saw what I thought I saw. Like I said, I maybe was just trying to speak it into existence, but we'll see here in a second. And this could be huge for Kansas City.
0: It's also going to be interesting as the Current is now down holding the ball at the penalty spot. They fully expect.

0: Expect this is going to be the call. Is it going to be Lola Bonta, who had made 15 straight, was tied for the record? I think she's still tied, most PKs in the league history, but has missed her last two. Here's the call from the referee. After the review, let's hear what the call is. It is a handball against Seattle, and that means it's a penalty for the Kansas City Current. We said they need to score early in the second half, and here's the chance for Kansas City to equalize.
1: Yeah, this is a big opportunity. We see Cooper on the ball. We see Lowe on the ball. We're getting a replay back. Yeah, exactly. Okay, I saw what I saw, man. I saw it. And it's very unfortunate for me, official, but I think she was actually blocking the sun.
0: It's actually Debinha as Cooper had the ball. Handed it off to Lola Bonta, and now it's the Brazilian star Debinha going to be taking this penalty kick. Crowd on their feet. They sense the equalizing goal coming here. It'll be Debinha against Dickey. Debinha all the way back to the edge of the penalty area. She's going to have a pretty good run-up on this one. Referee getting in position. Debinha, hands on hips. There's the whistle. Debinha.

0: goals across all competitions, steps to the spot, smashes it home like we've seen her do 84 times now in her NWSL career. Good for her. So happy for Dabinia.
1: Looked like Dabinia didn't necessarily hit that her hardest, but focused on placement, was able to put it nicely beneath the diving goalkeeper, Claudia Dickey. The goal will stand, and it's 1-1 here at CPKC Stadium early in the second half. Dickey guessed right.
0: She did.
1: But that was low into the corner. Really nice placement there by Dabinia.
0: And you're right. Dabinia, it clearly was, she was placing that ball. She had power behind it, but it wasn't a, I'm going to step this up and rocket shot past here. No, she did everything right there. It was a combination of placing it, enough texture on the ball, enough power behind her. So happy for the Brazilian superstar to put one away. And very cool of Captain Lola Bonta to hand that ball off to Dabinia.
1: Now Cooper fouled deep in the defensive half of Seattle, and a dangerous free kick coming for Kansas City. And to your point, Lola Bonta has been so successful over the years, and a lot of times she does just hammer it, and she absolutely drills it where it's high and in the corner or in the side netting and the goalie has no chance. This was a little different approach, but just as effective. And now this free kick for Kansas City near the far sideline, straight out from the middle of the penalty area. DiBernardo's an option here. Izzy Rodriguez is an option here. It's going to be DiBernardo into the box. It's cleared out partially by Seattle and now headed out more fully by Seattle. Bethune wins it, but back towards midfield. Now sending it back towards the attacking third to DiBernardo. What a ball into space here. Labonte sending it across, and it's a first-time touch by Sharples that goes just wide. Would have been an incredible goal for Sharples. Would have been her first of the season. And I guess if that was the front line for Kansas City, it probably finds the back of the net for a center back. That is a hard finish.
0: Man, incredible from Sharples. Not only the field position, she timed the run right, but to see that, to your point, the center back so high, you know, she cleared the 6-yard box. I mean, she was right up there, and it looked to me that the ball hit her, the inside of her calf instead of her foot. She still got a touch. It went toward goal, but unfortunately not where she wanted it to go, in between the posts. But ooh-wee. Tough foul there from the official on DiBernardo.
1: Yeah, that could have been a yellow card, to be honest. Yeah.
0: Unbelievable effort from Sharples. Again, timed the run, got herself up there. Would have been very cool to see her get that and almost equalize, right? Or neutralize, rather, that own goal from the first half. But Kansas City, though, we talk about it, 5 minutes after the goal is the most critical time, and they're going right away, the pedal to the metal. Right after their goal, they won another one. I'm surprised we haven't heard the chant yet. I'm sure we will momentarily.
1: For Dabinia, her fifth goal of the season. She now has 84 career goals in all competitions, as you mentioned, Jillian. That's extending her own record for most goals in all competitions in NWSL history. I think most importantly, the current, we talked about the importance of scoring early in the second half. Kansas City has picked up the momentum they had at the end of the first half, and they have started on the front foot here in the second half.
0: And it's going to be critical to maintain the possession, maintain that energy, that offensive push. And it seems to me like that's exactly what they've got going on right now.
1: Bethune, long ball to Cooper. Cooper approaching the penalty area. 2-on-5 for Kansas City. Cooper trying to tee up a shot. It's poked away. Finds Bethune just outside the area. Bethune trying to tee up a shot is poked away. It's loose. It's going to be Sharples racing in to win it. Nicely done there by the center back, who was stepping way up the field. Now Dabinia has it near the sideline, deep in Seattle's half, going to play it back to Rodriguez near midfield. What a start to the second half for Kansas City. It's been all KC Current here the first 10 minutes.
0: And you said, you know, the importance of starting strong and getting something on the board immediate. It was critical for Kansas City, as we will see some personnel changes soon. But we also know at home they like to score in multiples. And so, again, got the first one in. Going hard again. The equation looks positive for Kansas City. Just have to keep the possession and keep it in the attacking third.
1: Expect to goals now 1.95 for Kansas City, 0.4 for Seattle. And Kansas City already four shots here in the opening 10 minutes of the second half. Back to Dickey, who gets rid of it before

0: Cooper arrives. What a touch by Seattle near midfield. But the offside flag has gone up. It's going to go back to Kansas City on the free kick at midfield. Great. And a yellow card for time wasting as Seattle booted it away. And you don't see that called very often. A lot of time it's a warning, but I think that's the right call there against Sally Menti.
1: Yeah, I do too, specifically because she smacked the ball so hard that it came across and out of play on the opposite sideline. So she knew exactly what she was doing there. Of course, Seattle would love to get out of here with 1 point, so they would be happy with this draw. So it's not the exact, you know, typical time wasting that we see, but again, to your point, smart call on that yellow to nip that in the bud.
0: Bethune grabbing her face, tried to play it around a defender, and there was some serious contact there. Bethune asking the official on the sideline, hey, why didn't you call a foul there? We'll wonder if this will get reviewed, but long ball forward, going to be off of Seattle. Kansas City throwing, but now deep in the Currents' half.
1: I love the KC Current fans so much. They're holding up their own yellow cards. They're saying,
0: there you go,
1: we're going to card you.
0: I wish some of these fans were the center official today. That would be wonderful for the Current. It's a throw-in for Kansas City deep in their defensive end. Elizabeth Ball going to take this, but I wonder if maybe this is getting reviewed, as Bethune pretty adamant that she was hit in the face, and the referee has not told the Current to take this throw-in yet.
1: And smart by the Current, like you said. We've seen, unfortunately, players that want to play fast and get the ball back in play. Well, then you lose the opportunity for the review, right? So heads-up play to go ahead and...
0: This is not going to get reviewed. The throw-in coming now for Kansas City. Elizabeth Ball up the line, over the head of Cooper, loose near midfield, won by Seattle. Played forward, a flicked header by the rain, going to go over the end line and back to Kansas City on the goal kick. Man, possession's been almost all Kansas City at the start of this half, the opposite of what happened at the start of the game. Another sellout for the Current as that regular season sellout streak continues. 11,500 strong here again today at CPKC Stadium. Goal's huge for a variety of reasons, but it does put the Current in position right now to extend this long home unbeaten streak in the regular season. It's 26 straight unbeaten regular season games here at home, an all-time NWSL record that the Current keeps expanding. And another interesting nugget, Kansas City's last home game was a tie. The Current has, and we'll get back to it momentarily, as the ball played into Hopkins near the box. Hopkins goes to ground. Hopefully she's all right. That was an awkward fall, and she is up and looks to be okay as Dickey clears it out for Seattle. As I was saying, Kansas City, 26 straight without a loss at home in the regular season. Five of those 26 were ties. After all five ties. Oh, and another yellow against Seattle, slapping the ball out of the hands against Croy Bethune. The other four losses before this most recent, or the other four ties before this most recent game against Kansas City, the Current have bounced back every time with a win after a draw here during this streak. So Kansas City, now they've tied it. Can they win it? They've done it every other time they've been in this situation at home in the regular season the last 2 years.
1: Yeah, this just interesting stat there, and let's just hope they continue on with the pattern that they've had. We are seeing this game get extremely chippy.
0: Three yellow cards against Seattle, by the way, in this game, and now a clearance, luckily, comes back to Kansas City. Hopkins flicked header, going to be won by the rain and cleared out over the sideline. Back to the Current with the throw-in, near side in front of the Seattle bench.
1: And we see Laura Harvey screaming and shouting and saying, get tight, everybody come in. They're trying to be extremely compact. They're trying to see how tight they can make Kansas City here. And honestly, that's great for Kansas City, because the whole pocket of space on the right side of the pitch is where they're going to expose, they're going to exploit. And we do see the first sub here. We talked about this happening, but here it is.
0: Kind of right when we were expecting at the 60th minute mark, Michelle Cooper exits. She's replaced by rookie Amelia White, who's been in great form as of late. Two goals on the season, both in the last couple weeks, and some fresh legs here late in the match. I love that sub for Kansas City. Also, Vanessa DiBernardo exits, replaced by Rocky Rodriguez. No goals and one assist on the season for Kansas City's veteran holding midfielder, Rocky Rodriguez.
1: Yeah, I think this is good timing on the sub. I'm not quite sure if it's the exact minute. It was a tiny bit premature from 60, but I think this is smart from Armist and crew to do so while the momentum is high and the energy is high for Kansas City. You never want to see Coop leave a match.

0: match, or even DiBernardo leave a match. So I think it was a good time to do so while they are on the front foot with all the energy.
1: DiBernardo to Izzy Rodriguez, edge of the area. Izzy Rodriguez shot goes just wide. Took a deflection, I believe. It is going to be a corner. And looking at it, I think shot was the right decision, but looking at how it played out, it ended up being two runners wide open there at the edge of the six-yard line. But Izzy Rodriguez, you can't blame her for shooting, but Croy Bethune was there. And if it would have been a pass instead, it might have been a tap-in for Bethune.
0: Yeah, she holds her run. I will say, she might have been offside if it was a pass.
1: Well, then shot's definitely the right decision. Then.
0: But we'll never know because it was the shot, so who knows. But again, good opportunity here on the corner for Kansas City. I'd really love to see somebody rise up, leave the ground, and connect on this ball.
1: Here's DiBernardo on the service. Line drive towards the near post, headed down by Seattle, won by Rocky Rodriguez. Bethune gets it just outside the area, dispossessed, and Seattle just clears it out across midfield. Gabrielle Robinson races back to win it and plays it back to Lorena, who hasn't had to do anything here in the first 15 minutes of the second half.
0: Have we even said her name in the past 30
1: minutes? Not this
0: half
1: at all, that's for sure. And Lorena has it now in the penalty area. Out to her left to Sharples at the edge of the box.
0: Really good composed possession from the defensive unit of Kansas City. And you can see the energy Seattle is bringing. You can see they are pressing hard. You know, we talked a little bit about, I'm sure they'd be happy to get out of this game with a draw, but they're really looking to me like they're going to play for the win here with the high press, with the energy. So again, composure and organization from Kansas City's defense is going to be the best tool to shut that down.
1: Well, that's what the Current wants, right? They'd rather Seattle play more of a transition game than just sit back and play for the draw.
0: No, because that can be the most annoying situation to play against. We've seen the low block, we've seen parking the bus, and it is, I mean, I think it's even hard to watch as a fan. It's like, come on, step up and play. But Seattle absolutely is they came to play. I mean, you could see them right now. Their back line is almost out of their half. They're pressing. Everyone is high. And they're trying to compact those lines so much to give Kansas City no space to play in. And they're smart. They know that Shwinga's not here, so dumping the ball over the back line is probably not what Kansas City wants to do. They're going to want to play the short game, and so Seattle's trying to disallow that. But we see Kansas City getting right through them.
1: Labonte approaching the penalty area. What a pass to White. Into the box for DiBernardo. DiBernardo chips the keeper, and Hopkins unable to finish it, though. DiBernardo's shot didn't stay on frame. Hopkins was charging, and she almost crashed into the post, inches away from the equalizer from DiBernardo and from Hopkins.
0: I mean, we can't make this up, man. We got two crossbars. We got a post. And this looked to me, I think it may have hit the post. If not, I know Haley was really trying not to hit the post here. But what a ball here. It's Lola Bonta who splits two defenders. Amelia White gets a flick. DiBernardo keeps her run. So she's back post. Then she tries to keep it in play because Dickey is coming out to decline a shot here. So DiBernardo tries to just cross it back for Haley Hopkins. Hopkins couldn't quite get there in time and touch it in. From here, it looked like I really thought she was going to get there. I think she just was a little, like a step or two behind. What a buildup, though. And that's what we're like, you know, that's what we want to see from Kansas City. That's what this crowd's used to seeing. Exciting play, developing and getting that close range shot there. So unfortunate, but that's this game so far, right? For Kansas City, they're so close every time, whether it be hitting the bar or the post or whatever we call that, just inches away from Hopkins being able to put one away.
1: That was crazy. And honestly, if it would have been even a few inches more into the field of play, I think Hopkins certainly saw the post was there. And she had to, I mean, there was a legitimate chance she was going to crash headfirst into the post.
0: But you know what?
1: If she went full bore. So I think maybe she slows down 2% to try to avoid that and trying to get it in and just wasn't quite able to tap it in.
0: What I love about her is that she wasn't going to not hit the post if it meant getting the ball.
1: Yeah,
0: you know
1: totally.
0: What I'm saying? Like, she was not going to not give every ounce of her just to try to get a touch on there. It just didn't work out with the timing, but unbelievable ball from DiBernardo. And how about the awareness there to know that she sucked Dickey out, so now there's a wide open goal, and to play it across trusting that Hopkins would be there just, I mean, centimeters off.
1: By the way, Dickey has been down and injured for 2 minutes since that near miss for Kansas City. She's up now. Looks like she's

0: to try to continue. During that timeout, the first change of the match for Seattle is Mia Fischel exits the match, and she is replaced by Nerilia Mondesir. And so Seattle making their first change here on the front line. Like you said, going for it.
1: Yeah, I mean, then this is going to be a super sub, too. Mondesir comes in, 1 goal, 2 assists on the season, but she is a tough player. A Haitian player, represents her country, but also for Seattle, has been pretty impactful. Got some minutes in their last couple of matches, so not surprised that she didn't start. But she's a player to watch for sure. And it looked like she actually came out on the right side. She replaced Mia Fischel, who was in the center spot.
0: Ooh, chance here for Kansas City. Amelia White into the box at the end line, playing it back to Dabinia. Dabinia's angle taken away. The ball's taken away as well by Seattle. Now they're just going to alleviate the pressure, booming it up the field. But another good sequence for Kansas City. And what a touch for Rocky Rodriguez to win it back. Here's Kansas City again quickly forward. Amelia White dispossessed. Seattle has it deep in their half. Rodriguez wins it right back. Rocky Rodriguez to White just outside the area. Amelia White sending it in. Hopkins at the back post, heads it back. It's loose in the box. Dabinia's shot is blocked. Headed by Seattle. Follow-up shot. Couple shots off target by Kansas City. And the Current wins it back again. A frantic pace right now for the Current. Just outside the penalty area again. Labonte to Amelia White. Tried to cut it back. Seattle read that perfectly. And this charge for Kansas City is going to be slowed down off of Seattle over the far sideline.
1: I'll take it, though, right? The chaos in the mixer, shots, deflections, the possession stayed in Kansas City's favor. So, yeah, it's a little chaotic. But the fact that they had possession that whole time in the attacking third, that's what they have to do. Just got to clean it up. Touches, shots. The effort is fantastic. The energy is fantastic. But just sharpen it up a little bit.
0: Spectacles now for Kansas City all the way up to 2.8.
1: Yeah,
0: so
1: geez.
0: The advanced analytics would say the Current should have at least 2 goals, probably more like 3 goals right now. It's sitting at 1-1. And now Kansas City desperately looking for that go-ahead game-winning goal here late in the game. Is great hustle there by Haley Hopkins to take it away near midfield. Rocky Rodriguez has a pep in her step today as well, by the way.
1: And I was just going to say, man, she came in at the right time. She's picking off passes. She's keeping balls in play for Kansas City.
0: Here's the Current again, deep in Seattle's half. Dabinia with it near the corner flag. Dabinia playing it back to Izzy Rodriguez. Surveying option centrally now to Bethune. Bethune approaching the penalty area. Bethune tried to play it through on the toe poke to Labonte. It's deflected and intercepted by the rain. Nice defense there by Sharples, but a little too much on the follow through. Going to ground as she took out Maddie Mercado. It looked like pretty good stand-up defense at first, but then maybe a little too much going to ground.
1: Yeah, that's tough. I agree with you. It was stand-up defense, shoulder-to-shoulder type defense, and then Sharples, it's almost like a reach-in in basketball, right? She went through the legs to try to poke that ball, and she took out Mercado in the process. So you got to love the effort. You got to love the attitude there from Sharples that she was just smothering Mercado and wanted to get a touch on that ball. But, yeah, it's a fair call there.
0: Yellow card shown as well on the play.
1: To Sharples?
0: I believe
1: I
0: so.
1: That.
0: I'm
1: okay.
0: Waiting for the announcement, but a yellow card was shown. I assume it's to Sharples, unless there was some sort of dissent or something like that. It's the first yellow of the match against Kansas City. 3 already here for Seattle. Long ball forward. Seattle gets it in the box off the free set piece, and Lorena makes a huge save, gets collided with. Now another yellow against Seattle.
1: Yeah.
0: What a crazy sequence here, and Lorena is down. Looked like she might have gotten kicked in the head during that, and the training staff running onto the field for Kansas City.
1: This is so tough because it's Maddie Dahleen who's just simply trying to play the ball that bounced off of the head of Elizabeth Ball in favor of Seattle, and Darlene's long legs, she's pacing it out here, she's striding it out, tries to get a touch, but it's again Lorena with the impeccable timing tonight, and she comes out and takes the entire ball. I have a hard time here because I think it's an unfair expectation for Maddie Dahleen to stop when she's going full 100% pace trying to go to goal here. I'm not quite sure the yellow, it's hard, but you have to protect the goalkeeper, right? So you have to protect Lorena. She comes in and wins the ball, and Dahleen just crashes into her and almost kind of flips over her, to be honest. But this is hard for me because I don't know if it's fair to expect Darlene to be able to stop. Maybe sometimes you can